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As a reminder, you're listening to Album 88, WRS HD1 and HD2 Atlanta. Tonight we have a special episode of Planet 8. 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WRES, exactly. 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Right answer, but hey, if you want to call us, let us know which one's better. 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And enjoy the music.

0: This is Korra speaking of Kill Korra, aka Yemenyu, aka Program Director at WREK. I want to thank everybody at RAS for making this possible. I always love to come here. And it's quite apparent to me that REC is the better station, unfortunately. 91.1 FM. In fact, I don't even know why you guys are listening to this station in the first place. But in all seriousness, massive thanks to my co-host Eagle tonight.
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0: From 9 p.m. to 12.
1: But tomorrow, we might just end up killing Korra.
0: Whoa. Korra survived tonight, it looks like. But I might not survive tomorrow night. So if you want to catch my actual like death live,
1: yeah,
0: it will only be the audio stream, unfortunately. 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
0: Thank you. I've been told I need to keep speaking.

0: my god.
1: Help me!
0: Oh my god. It wasn't me, it wasn't me. I swear it wasn't me. I swear it wasn't me. On this track, I would not lie.
1: I just got killed.
0: On this track, I would not lie.
1: I just killed. I just got killed.
0: As this track is my witness, I would not lie. I didn't do it. I didn't do it. It was the Raven. It was the Raven. It was the Raven. The Raven did it. The Raven did it. It wasn't me. I swear. I swear. I'm innocent. I swear. No.
2: Smeagol is not innocent.
0: Stop. It didn't happen. It didn't happen. Smeagol
2: is not innocent.
0: I didn't kill Cora. I didn't
3: kill Cora. Smeagol is not innocent.
2: Smeagol is guilty.

0: myself.
1: It's so nice.
2: I want to go to heaven.
0: They got Doritos
2: Please,
0: up here.
2: Let me in heaven.
1: They got Doritos.
0: They got nacho cheese up here. They have Cool Ranch Doritos.
2: It really is heaven. Wow.
0: In heaven, they have Cool Ranch Doritos.
2: And you, listener, you can join us.
0: And no DJs. There's no DJs.
2: Wow, this really is heaven.
0: Wait a
2: minute. You and me, listener, together we killed Cora. We really did it. And now we're in heaven.
0: If there's no DJs in heaven, then what am I doing here?
2: This isn't heaven. This is WRES Public Non-Commercial College Radio.
0: Sounds like heaven to me.
2: It's pretty damn.
0: Wait, we're so back.
2: We made it back to heaven, guys.
1: Woohoo!
2: It's me speaking. I'm in heaven now. Come join me. It's so nice up here.

0: 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For the past hour, 2 hours, 2.5 hours, you've been listening to me and a DJ slash staff member at the REC, the tech radio station, go back to back and spin some crazy stuff. Reading some outro with some nice little piano to a track called I Love Music. And if you know who's by, you know who's by. But we gotta move forward right now. You wanna say goodbye?
1: Goodbye. And thank you so much. And tune in to REC.
0: Thank you.
1: Tomorrow from 9 p.m. to 12 midnight, because we're going to be spinning together again on ESS.
0: Yep.
1: Yeah. Thank you, Spiegel, for having me.
0: Yeah, thank you for being on. And again, yeah, tune in tomorrow to REC from 9 to 12.
1: From 9 to 12.
0: From 9 to 12.
1: We were making the flyer and Spiegel got it wrong so many times. And then you put the wrong frequency on there
0: as well. And I know better. I'm a mess. I'm sorry. What can I do? I love music and nothing else. Nothing else in this world.
1: I hate music.
0: Well, then get out of here. And with that, goodbye, dear listener. And thank you for tuning in.

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1: Who's that on the block list? Just another motherfucker moving toxic. And another motherfucker ain't believe that the team I be with made it to the tropics. Or trending topics, fucking on the top. Exotic feeding, nonsense keep on talking. We ain't stopping, we ain't parking. We

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Do you want to dive deeper? Mellow out after sunset with me, DJ Dawn, to old and new R&B tracks from around the world, here on Dawn Till Dusk, every Tuesday, 8 to 9 p.m., only here on Alamedia.

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1: 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Fearless, deny the song. 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

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Or maybe you want a mix of both or something. 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
1: That's a

0: like, after you go through so many programs, like, partying just isn't fun anymore. 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After 3 years, I never want to be at day one again. 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

If you're ever feeling emo, well, we've got a show on Album 88 for you. Tune into The Drift on Mondays from 7 to 8 to hear the sounds of scrams, emo, Midwest emo, math rock, and much more. 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

Do you like R&B? 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Mellow out after sunset with me, DJ Don, to old and new R&B tracks from around the world, here on Dawn Till Dusk, every Tuesday, 8 to 9 p.m., only here on Alamedia.

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1: 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And I'm Jessica from Summer Campbell's.

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underestimate me greatly. Frankly, I don't give a f- got another trench coat. 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I hit him like, what up? 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
1: I prayed for hours, to days, to no avail.
0: I got this feeling that you won't be in my life for long. But while you're here, I wanna thank you for this.

0: 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I can be many things. I could pull many strings. What do you think I'm not? You think my brain is shot? You think I got it locked? You think I'm God? The disappointment on your face when you find out I'm not. We never talked again. I got wrote out the plot.
1: Sometimes we must let go of our pride and do what is requested of us.

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Or maybe you want a mix of both or something. 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

0: 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Thank you.
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If you're ever feeling emo, well, we've got a show on Album 88 for you. Tune into The Drift on Mondays from 7 to 8 to hear the sounds of scrams, emo, Midwest emo, math rock, and much more. 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
1: Who's that on the block list? 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

so good, make a beat on it. 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

0: lyric. 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Bro, Timmy, what up, my boy?
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0: ouch.
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searching for more. I'm always looking for a good time. We gonna take what's yours.

We have secretly replaced this woman's normal hair dryer with Album 88. 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

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Thank you. 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

If you're ever feeling emo, well, we've got a show on Album 88 for you. Tune into The Drift on Mondays from 7 to 8 to hear the sounds of scrams, emo, Midwest emo, math rock, and much more. 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

0: face. 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
1: 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I seen better days. 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But got this not.
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3: 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A pre

0: It's time for the Georgia State Football Panther pregame show. A preview of today's game as the Panthers get ready to take the field. The Panther pregame show is made possible in part by Center Park Credit Union, the Office of Admissions at Georgia State University, and the Georgia State University Bookstore. As we begin our countdown to kickoff, over the next 30 minutes, we'll preview today's game with head coach Del McGee. Now, let's go to the stadium. Here's the voice of the Panthers, Dave Cohen.
1: Well, having navigated the non-conference portion of their schedule to a 3-1 record, Georgia State football set to open Sunbelt Conference play this afternoon as they welcome the Old Dominion Monarchs into Center Park Stadium. The Panthers coming off last weekend's 35-14 win.

0: The week, Georgia State led by quarterback Cameron Brown and his 67% completion rate, and the Sun Belt's leading rusher, Lanier McCrary, the transfer from Shorter University, 237 rushing yards, 3 rushing touchdowns. Old Dominion, meanwhile, arrives in Atlanta at 1-3, having lost at home to James Madison last Saturday. It's the Panthers and the Monarchs in Georgia State's Sun Belt opener here this afternoon in Atlanta. Hi again, Panther fans. Dave Cohen along with Harper LaBelle. Engineer Rick Shaw, studio producer Jeff Walker. Georgia State Radio Network microphones coming to you this afternoon from a warm Center Park Credit Union Stadium here in Atlanta, Georgia. There was all this talk about rain, and we may get it later today, but right now the weather is fantastic here at the stadium.
1: Well, it's hot and humid, which is what you'd want for football. Get the guys ready to go, and it's funny, we're watching Old Dominion and our Panthers warm up a little bit. Old Dominion was kind of talking, chirping a little bit. I'm not sure if they really were happy with the way that they lost last week in the Battle of Virginia against James Madison. 46-20 was the final there, Dave, and I think they're really looking at us as getting themselves back on pace where they need to be, because after this game they got to go at Appalachian State, they get Georgia Southern at home, and then they got Louisiana Tech. So three really tough games after this one. But you know what? We've got an opportunity to get our first win. And as we were leaving the stadium last week, one of the players walked out and go, every time we break, we go, Sun Belt champions. That's what they do. So they're planting seeds, and the Panthers are doing some things that I haven't heard them talk about in quite a long while. So I love it, I appreciate it, and I'm very grateful for it. Now here today is the first opportunity to have that happen.
0: As I said a moment ago, along with Isaiah Stone's 100-yard return, special teams from top to bottom was fantastic last week.
1: With the exception of a block kick that we've had, everything else has been so good, Dave. It's been such a nice turnaround. Kickoff returns, kickoff coverage, blocking a punt as we did a couple of weeks ago. So many good things, and I agree with you. Getting a touchdown on a kickoff return. Dave, you have no idea what that does. Well, maybe you do. You've been around a long time. I'm saying, folks, listen to me. I'm telling you, the rest of the team, the whole team, gets a little bit more excited when you know you've got somebody back there that can take it to the house. It's amazing, and you practice harder. You work a little bit
2: referee
1: more efficiently.
2: Mike,
1: you do things that you need to in order to make some things happen, and when they do and you see it pays off, you want to make sure it happens again week after week.
0: We talk a lot about the offense. Last weekend, defense against Northern Illinois held them to the 14 points,
2: referee
0: 6
2: Mike
0: sacks
2: Jack
0: in that ball game. And then you look at Old Dominion. I'm not sure what's going on with their offensive line, but they've allowed 18 sacks in 4 games.
1: Yeah, our defense really has an opportunity. Maybe they'll see some things on film that are really enticing. Now, don't get me wrong, the defensive line for Old Dominion, they can get after the quarterback too. They have 12 sacks, so we're going to have to protect our quarterback. But just like when we played Kennesaw, they had a weakness in a couple of areas. We exposed it. Watching film, being able to study your opponent and see what they do, take advantage of what's in front of you, and I think it could be a good day for our pass rushing team.
0: 23 tackles for loss, 11 sacks amongst the defensive unit. We talked to Jaden Hood as we were leaving the stadium last week, the transfer from Michigan. 21 tackles total to lead the defensive unit, 3 tackles for loss. But it's been Xavier Esquillen, who we're going to talk to in the next segment, Jabril Rhodes-Nelson, and Donovan Faria that have really been impact players.
1: Absolutely. And, Dave, we've been out here long enough to know what a difference the defense makes. And last year we were giving up over 40 points a game by the time we were at the end of the season. We're half that right now. The defense is playing better. The enthusiasm that they have, the correction that they receive from the coaching staff, everything that they're doing right now is significantly better, and we're closer in all of these ball games that we have been. And that gives the offense, it takes pressure off of them, but it also lets them know if they score, we have a chance to win every ball game. So I love the way that it transfers into special teams as well. Every portion of the football team benefits by having a good defense.
0: Back to the offensive side, one of the questions during the offseason as we watched Ted Hurst be a third-round pick of the Tampa Bay Buccaneers, who's going to fill those shoes come next season? Well, Rodshon Dorsey, the transfer from Erskine College, 16 catches, 4 touchdowns, Harper averaging 14 yards a catch, and as Cam Brown told me earlier this week, he could very well have 6 touchdown receptions.
1: Yeah, his numbers speak for themselves. But DJ Rouse has 14 receptions. Now, there's nobody else that has double digits, but Derek Derek Avery has 8. Grant Hollier has 7. Kyle Washington has 7. So Cameron Brown's done a really good job of spreading the ball around. But you know what? When he has Rashawn Dorsey near the end zone, when you're in the red zone, get that man the ball because he's going to put it in the end zone for you.
0: All right, coming up as we continue along here in our Panther pregame show countdown to kickoff, we're going to talk to the defensive end, Xavier Esquillin, the transfer from Savannah State, again with 4 sacks to go along with his 13 tackles and 4.5 tackles.

0: loss. He's been an impact player since coming in from Savannah State, and we'll preview this afternoon's game with head coach Del McGee shortly before kickoff. Our Panther pregame show countdown to kickoff continuing from Center Park Stadium in Atlanta, coming up after this two-minute timeout on the Georgia State Football Radio Network.
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0: Our Panther pregame show countdown to kickoff continuing this afternoon here from Center Park Credit Union Stadium in Atlanta. It's the Sun Belt opener for head coach Del McGee and the Panthers. They're going to take on the Monarchs of Old Dominion. In this segment, we're going to talk with one of the newcomers, transfer from Savannah State. He's originally from Charlotte, and that's Xavier Esquillan, one of the new faces, as I mentioned, on that defense. And Xavier, welcome to the Panther radio microphones. And 3-1 as you get ready for Sun Belt play. Talk a little bit about your first month as a Georgia State Panther with regards to the regular season.
7: Yes, sir. I mean, it's been wonderful. I've been having a great time being a part of this amazing team. And they've taken me in with open arms, and it's been an amazing culture in the locker room and on the field. And we've just been attacking the season, starting out strong, and just going into this game trying to keep going strong and building on what we've already been doing.
0: You transferred again from Savannah State. What was in the decision-making process from your standpoint that's – You're in Savannah, and I'm going to get to Atlanta, and I'm going to jump up from Division II to the Sun Belt Conference, where you have made a seamless transition from where I sit.
7: Yeah, I mean, when I was at Savannah, it was an amazing, amazing school. It was like a family culture around there, and when I was in the portal, I just wanted to go somewhere where I thought would fit me and a place that I could fit in the defense. And when I seen Georgia State, I felt like that was the perfect home for me. So, I mean, since I've been here, it's been an amazing transition, and like I said, everyone's taking me in with open arms, and yeah, it's been amazing.
0: Your numbers right now, 10 tackles, 4.5 tackles for loss, 3 sacks. You guys, you're the defensive unit coming off a game of the win over Northern Illinois last Saturday here where you guys had 6 sacks. It seems like the defense is really picking up steam as we move along here through this first month of the season now into conference play.
7: Yeah, I mean, we've worked really hard in the offseason, so I mean, we're still not playing at the level we want to, but we worked our tail off. So being in the season, just trying to make sure that the work we put in is showing, and we just want to keep getting better as the weeks go on and execute the defense better.
0: What have been some of the challenges, if any? And we're talking to Xavier Esquillan here on the Panther pregame show. Challenges jumping from D2 to even the Sun Belt level, if any?
7: Mm-hmm. I mean, really, when I transferred, it wasn't too many challenges. It was pretty the same. I feel like there was a more of a dedication to my time when I came here. I feel like over the summer, I didn't really have a summer. We were up here most of the summer and we were practicing. So I feel like that was a big difference. But I feel like I got accustomed to it pretty quickly and it wasn't too bad.
0: And the reason I ask that is because the way college athletics is now with the transfer portal, every year there's a lot of movement among players. And in this situation, there's a lot of new faces on the defensive side of the football, as well as new defensive coordinators and Coach Clark and Coach Hainline. So there's a lot of new, but it seemingly has come together nicely in what we'll say is a relatively short amount of time.
7: Mm-hmm. Yeah, I mean, it's been coming together great. We've been at practice, and we've been working the defense, working the scheme, and just trying to become one. And I feel like one big thing that we really excel at is, like, our connection with each other. We're all connected in the locker room, all friends. And, yeah, I feel like it translates on the field when we go out and we play together.
0: A guy like Jabril Rhodes-Nelson, who's in his second season after transferring from a small school up in Pennsylvania, and he's put up some really good numbers too and has taken on that leadership role. What does a guy like that mean to a guy like you when you come into a program as a transfer?
7: Yeah, I mean, having somebody like Jabril next to me, especially on like third downs and when we're pass rushing, even in the run game, I mean, it takes some pressure off your shoulders because at an older school, you know, everybody's looking at you and looking at you as a person to focus on. But when you got Jabril next to you, you know, he's also a great player. So it balances it out and it makes you really be able to focus on the game better.
0: Take me on the field as the ball's about to be snapped. You're at one of those end positions and you're hungry for that sack. You know, and I go back and I can watch some of the clips at Kennesaw State. I can watch some of the clips. A couple of sacks that you had against Northern Illinois. What's going through your mind as that ball's about to be sacked and you're about to take off and try to reach that quarterback?
7: Yeah, I'm just leaning on all the things that I went over with my coaches in the meetings and all the things that I've seen on film, all the cues and the things that I've seen that can give me an edge. And I'm just focused on my keys and just hungry to get the sack, yeah.
0: Savannah's a pretty cool city to hang out in. You're from Charlotte, so you start your collegiate career in Savannah. What's it like for you hanging out in Atlanta?
7: Oh, it's amazing. There's always stuff going on down here. On the weekends, you know, after practices and after the games, there's always something to do. So you're never really bored here. So it's an amazing city to be in.
0: Seems like a really positive vibe in that locker room right now. Even with a lot of new faces, everybody's come together nicely.
7: Definitely. I feel like one thing that we talked about in the summer and in the spring was if you really want to be a good team, you got to be connected. And I feel like there's a lot of love in the organization, and we all got each other's back. So just carrying that on the field has been really good for us.
0: Well, appreciate it. Play well today. Get some more sacks, and let's get out of the stadium with a W.
7: Definitely. Thank you.
0: I want to thank one of the stars of the defensive side, transfer from Savannah State, Xavier Esquillan. Again, 10 tackles, almost 5 tackles for loss, 3 sacks. Hope he has another fantastic afternoon this afternoon. Coming up after this 2-minute timeout, we will continue our preview of today's Sun Belt opener against Old Dominion, Georgia State. And the Monarchs of ODU will preview the game with head coach Dale McGee. Comes your way after this 2-minute timeout from Atlanta this afternoon. This is the Georgia State Football Radio Network.
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0: Our Panther pregame show countdown to kickoff continuing this afternoon. 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Time now to preview Georgia State and the Monarchs of Old Dominion with Georgia State's head football coach, Del McGee. Georgia State coming out of non-conference play at 3-1, the Sun Belt Conference opener. And right now, as I said, 3-1, you got to like the way this team has played the first month of the season. And now we begin what we call the second part of the season, conference play.
15: Yeah, we're standing in a good spot right now, but this is where the real season starts. We're in conference play now for the remainder of the season, so getting your first victory in conference is huge to keep all our goals in line on what we want to accomplish this year. ODU's going to come in here ready to play, and we got to play well to win.
0: You know, as you and I have talked, you got new faces, you know, as compared to the last year's team and what happened last year is last year, what happens this year is this year, what'll happen next year will be totally next year. That's just the way college athletics is right now. But what do you like about this team after experiencing four games with it, you know, as compared to, you know, what you've had the first 2 years?
15: Yeah, I think our guys are really bought in. They're trying to do everything we're asking them to do. I think they're very connected. They love each other. Really good camaraderie amongst the players. We do have more leaders from a player standpoint, so it's not us as coaches doing all the cussing and fussing right now. So we got to continue that, and those guys got to continue to maintain the standard and holding our guys accountable.
0: You know, you're a guy that played football at every level. I don't think people who sit and watch realize, and you just mentioned it, the camaraderie and those inter-locker room, those interpersonal relationships, just how important those are when you're trying to work together as a unit for 12 games during what we, you know is a long season.
15: Well, yeah, you hit it on the head. You know, we got 8 more opportunities, and some of these guys, it may be their last 8 opportunities. So just making sure that we did everything we could do Monday through Friday so they can have a chance to celebrate in the locker room and build those relationships. The plane rides, the bus rides, all those moments you can't relive. And the only way you can revisit those things is have a really good experience. I mean, I remember my last football game in college, NFL, and all walks that I've been a part of. So that's what we're really trying to stress to these guys. Like, this year's team will be this year's team. So we got to make sure we're maximizing every moment and don't not go into a week where it's not intentional. We got to be intentional every single day on doing the right thing, and that's what our DNA traits are kind of about.
0: Talking to Georgia State's head football coach, Del McGee, here in Atlanta. I know at the end of the day it's probably not that important, but I see them as telltale signs with regards to the direction that the program is headed. Isaiah Stone, Sun Belt Conference Special Teams Player of the Week. Congrats to him. Congrats to you, CBS Sports Sun Belt Conference Coach of the Week. Again, I know that those at the end of the day don't mean anything, but they are little telltale signs with regards to the direction that the program's going. It means there's a lot of positive and good things happening.
15: Yeah, when you have positive results and moments and success, you know, some individual accolades come about. Of course, none of those accolades can be possible without the other 10 guys on the field for Isaiah Stone and Cam Brown when he got it. So team success is very good, but at the same time, we got to understand why we're in this position, and you got to take your preparation to the field, and we've been doing that. We got to play a complete game tonight to have a chance to win. So that's been the biggest challenge is, can we put 4 good quarters in all 3 phases? And if we do that, I think we'll like our result.
0: Numbers are numbers, Coach. Right now, heading into conference play, Sunbelt's top rushing attack, Georgia State, tops in total yards per game with 468 on average. Again, they're numbers, but they do tell a little bit of the story. A couple of other numbers that I'll ask you about on defense in a minute.
15: Yeah, our offense has been really good on third down. So have our defense. So when you can continue drives because you convert third downs, or you can get third down stops and fourth down stops on defense, you get the ball back to the offense. So those offensive goals are complementary, and it takes all three phases to make that happen. Then it just has to be execution throughout the game. We can't just execute the first half, but it also has to be the second half and fourth quarter where your most important ball has to be played.
0: On the defensive side, 23 tackles for loss, 11 sacks coming off a six-sack performance in the Northern Illinois win. Again, you look on the other side, Old Dominion offensive line in their four ball games has allowed 18 sacks. I'm guessing guys like Jabril and Xavier and a few of the others are chomping at the bit, looking forward to playing this game.
15: Well, we got to stop the run first, so you got to earn the right to rush the passer and do all those different things. ODU is a very good coaching staff, and they'll make the right adjustments. And the starting quarterback, Quinn, being able to play, he provides another set of legs. He can extend drives. He can extend plays. He can take 70 yards to the house versus very good opponents because he's a very dynamic quarterback. So we got to make sure we stop the run before we can think about pass rush and those things.
0: Stopping the run, too. Also, we'll keep an eye on number three, Devin Roche.
15: Yeah, very explosive. He's a good punt returner, too. We've been hurt on some outside zone type schemes, and I know they're going to kind of mimic some of them schemes, so we got to have really good eye discipline. They got exceptional skill guys. This is the best wide out tight end group for us, extending plays and catching the ball down the field, 50-50 balls, goal balls. They got really good speed, really good hands, and they challenge you vertically and horizontally with their offense and tempo. So we got to have our ducks in a row and make sure our eyes are in the right spot, and we got to play physical.
0: All right, Coach, as always, appreciate it. Let's play well, and let's get out of the stadium with a W tonight.
15: Thanks, Dave.
0: I want to thank Georgia State's head football coach, as always, Del McGee. Georgia State opening Sun Belt Conference play this afternoon here at Center Park Stadium. They take on the Monarchs of Old Dominion. Coming up after this two-minute timeout, I'll have the starting lineups, and we'll have the opening kickoff. Again, after this two-minute break from Atlanta, this is the Georgia State Football Radio Network.
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0: Dave Cohen, Harper LaBelle back here at Center Park Stadium, downtown Atlanta. Warm as we get set for Georgia State football. They take on the Old Dominion Monarchs. Georgia State starting lineup today for Old Dominion. When the Panthers are on offense along that offensive line, The left tackle will be Aiden Andrews. Left guard, DeAndre Duffus. Tyler Williams will be the starting center. On the right side, Gage Staniland, the transfer from Oklahoma State at right guard, and Furleski Martin at right tackle. Tight ends, Avion McBride or Grant Hollier. The receivers, Kyle Washington, Rodshon Dorsey, and DJ Riles. Running backs, Lanier McCrary, Quantavius Wiggins. I'm told DJ Murray Jr. is dressed and available for today's game. Cameron Brown, your starting quarterback. Defensively for Georgia State, Jabril Rhodes-Nelson, the defensive end. The nose guard, Alex Mullings. Arthur A.J. Vaughn's the defensive tackle. The outside linebacker, either Keelan Butler or Xavier Esquillen to start. Inside linebackers, Jaden Hood and Kobe Owens. The nickel, Trey Mittman. The safeties, Donovan Faria and Eric Deuce Lee. And the cornerbacks, Toby Bolton and Tyson McCrary. Special teams for Georgia State. Kicking unit, Samer Leus will handle the place kicking. Christian Teeter will handle the punting. The long snapper is Jackson Tolley, Georgia State's head coach. Third season for Del McGee at the helm. Old Dominion led by quarterback Ryan Huff or Quinn Hennickel. We'll see which one plays. Receiver T.J. Johnson. Monarchs head coach is Ricky Ronnie. 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Online at bugbusters.com. Georgia State team captains Gage Staniland, Cameron Brown from the offense, Kobe Owens, and Xavier Esquillen from the defense. Harper LaBelle, quick keys to the game today. The Sun Belt opener for Georgia State against ODU.
2: Yeah, I think you need to stay calm and relaxed. Old Dominion has already played a Sun Belt game, and they're going to come in with a lot of enthusiasm early. But here's one of the things where they're weak in. First half scoring. If we can get a bunch of points and rack up as much as we can, because they have started slow on a defensive standpoint. They've always been playing from behind, at least in the four games that they have right now. So be consistent, run the ball like you can, and get some stops defensively. Those are the keys for me.
0: Offense has been balanced. Panthers averaging 41 points in their first four ball games, averaging 216 rushing yards, 253 passing yards. So far, that's a pretty good balance right there on offense.
2: Yeah, the balance offensively for Georgia State has been something. I've been really surprised with it. We've kind of looked at the post-game shows that we've had during these first 4 weeks and been very surprised within just a couple of yards, the passing, the running. But that's a tribute to the offensive line. Again, we've got a really good one. They're playing well together. Yeah, we get a few penalties, but my goodness, we get out of those tough situations. Our third down efficiency is very high.
0: Third downs, third downs, third downs, 52%.
2: Yeah, that's better than normal, and it's certainly better than where we've been for the past couple of years. And you can win games when you're above 50%. We're just barely there. It'll be important for us to do that again today.
0: All right, and quickly, just looking on the other side of the field, coming off a bad loss at home to James Madison.
2: Yeah, they can't wait to play, Dave. You've watched these guys. They were chirping. They were talking amongst each other. This is really an important game. Again, not looking ahead, but you've got Appalachian State, Georgia Southern, and Louisiana Tech ahead. They want to win this game. This is one of those ones on the calendar. They've only lost to us once in the series, so they're going to be very confident for obvious reasons. We need to take one from them.
0: All right, again, coin toss at midfield.
3: Gentlemen, for the game today, here's the coin. Conference logo is heads, tails. Heads, tails. Old Dominion, you're the visiting team. What's your call?
4: Heads.
3: Heads is the call. And it is heads. You won the toss.
4: Defer.
3: You want to defer. You guys want the ball. Which way do you guys want to kick? I'm going to have you guys switch sides. Old Dominion has won the toss, has elected to defer. Georgia State will receive the opening half kickoff. Gentlemen, good luck.
0: All right, that's referee Chris Bryson. Old Dominion wins the toss, as you heard him say, and they have deferred. And so Georgia State will have the ball to start the football game. Georgia State, Old Dominion, Sunbelt Conference football coming up next from Center Park Stadium in Atlanta, right here on the Georgia State Football Radio Network.
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0: Cam Brown out of the shotgun. Here's the snap. They're going to hand it off. Wiggins. Wiggins off left tackle. Got room. 35-40. 45-50. Down the far sideline. He's going to take it to the house. 25-20. 15-10-5. Touchdown. Quantavius Wiggins. 78 yards. And Georgia State has quieted the crowd here at the bounce house.
5: It's another exciting season of Georgia State football. Today's game is made possible in part by Northside Hospital, Coca-Cola, GFL Environmental, Van Sant Law, Cricket Wireless, The Legacy at Centennial, Georgia Natural Gas, Publix, the Georgia State University Bookstore, and the Office of Admissions at Georgia State University. Now, with the play-by-play, here's the voice of the Panthers, Dave Cohen.
0: Georgia State football back on the radio this afternoon from Center Park Stadium in Atlanta, Georgia. Panthers opening up Sun Belt Conference play against the Monarchs of Old Dominion. Dave Cohen along with my broadcast partner, Harper LaBelle, engineer Rick Shaw, studio producer Jeff Walker, up and down the Georgia State football radio network line. Again, Old Dominion won the coin toss. I think Georgia State likes the fact they're going to have the ball to start the football game.
2: I would. Who wouldn't want the ball first? Let's go. Let's see what we can have make happen. And for obvious reasons, let's get our offense started. Hopefully get a score on their first drive. Oh. You don't get the option, though, in the second half. That's obviously what the deferral means. But we're going to see Nathaniel Eicher kick off in just a second. We're waiting for TV to join us. But this will be a big game. They're a big team up front. They got a lot of big bodies. Old Dominion recruits very well. It's a school that, for academic reasons, even though it hasn't been around for 500 years like we would think, but they certainly have invested in their football program recently.
0: All right, Georgia State back deep with Isaiah Stone and Quantavius Wiggins. As Harper mentioned, Nathaniel Eichner, transfer from Alabama State, handling the kickoffs and the place kicking for the Monarchs. From the ODU 35, it's a booming kick end over end. It'll fly over the helmet and bounce out the back of the end zone. No return opportunity there for DJ Riles. And the Panthers, and led by quarterback Cameron Brown, will bring the offense on the field. The Panthers will be left to right across your radio dial, starting from their own 25-yard line.
2: Well, here we go. This is what you've been working for all summer long. For obvious reasons, you got a lot of anticipation. Maybe not a sleepless night, but certainly a little bit nervous, because this is where it all counts. Now, Sun Belt play, you're being a champion. You're obviously going to a bowl game, but this is something that Georgia State hasn't done before. So this is new for a lot of these guys, and the pressure's on.
0: Empty backfield, Quantavius Wiggins in motion here to the near side. Going to be a quick screen pass just beyond the 20, up across the 25. Got tripped up as he flies across the 30 up to the 31-yard line. Got an ODU corner that's a little slow getting up. And
3: timeout on the field for Indian an injured
2: Isles.
3: Defensive player.
0: Oh, he got up, but he's trotting back to this ODU sideline, kind of favoring that left shoulder.
2: Well, I thought it was a knee the way he went down, but immediately takes his helmet off and goes. He probably has to readjust, right, get that shoulder popped into the right place, but he's off the field. Here we go.
0: Safety Davon Isles are going to hand a football off Quantavius. Uh-oh. Wiggins fumbled the football across the 35, recovered by Old Dominion. Now, Georgia State is kind of intimating
3: rolling
0: that
3: on the field
0: down.
3: Is a fumble recovered by the defense. It's first down, Old Dominion.
0: All right, there you have it. Chris Bryson, referee, fumbled by Quantavius Wiggins, recovered by Old Dominion, and the Monarchs are going to have fantastic field position.
2: Yeah, I thought he was down, but the ball came out. Now, if he had landed on top of another player, as we look at the replay, that ball came out just as he was hitting the ground. So it would be one of those deals, if you did want to challenge it, that you might lose the timeout, but certainly we lost the ball right now, and that's the way that it's been ruled by Chris Bryson, our referee.
0: ODU recovers at the Georgia State 40-yard line.
2: They are going to talk upstairs a little bit.
0: Shotgun snap on the way here for Old Dominion.
2: There is the, we'll call it the green jacket. Yep, they're going to take some time here and look at this again.
3: Rolling on the field of a fumble recovered by the defense is under video review.
2: Okay.
0: So right out of the gate, a Georgia State fumble. It's being challenged by head coach Del McGee in the Georgia State sideline. So an official's timeout now is they'll make their way down to our right, and they'll be in communication with the video replay booth upstairs here at the stadium.
2: We're looking at one angle, just one. It's from the sideline, and there are some players in the way, so I can't tell. There are probably some other views that are available. If his elbow is down and then the ball pops out afterwards, it's not a fumble. So, but it looks like the ball is out when his elbow hits the ground. I'm not sure.
0: I did not see an ODU player reach in from either side and punch the ball loose.
4: Again, it's very warm down on that field. I wasn't expecting to be quite as warm today. They were calling for cloudy, overcast, and rain about this time, and it's now 3:35, and it's warm.
3: Ruling on the field is upheld. It's first down, Old Dominion.
2: Old Dominion, okay.
4: So Old Dominion will take over after the Quintavious Wiggins fumble. They've got the ball at the Georgia State 40, now moving right to left here at Center Park Stadium. Well, Harper, obviously not the way you want to start the football game.
2: Not at all, no. Two plays, you were going to get the first down regardless. And now you give the ball up. Not the way you want to start Sun Belt play.
4: Quinn Hennickel in at quarterback, man in motion near side. They're going to fake the throw and run the ball off right tackle. It's going to be a run play with Devin Roche, the 5'7 junior out of Baltimore. That's his 49th carry of the season. Roche averaging 4.4 yards per carry. Their go-to guy, number one in their rotation in the running back room, but hasn't scored a touchdown
2: yet. Yeah, they don't run the ball very well, only about 3.3 per play.
4: Pinnacle now throws near side. Got a man. Was he inbounds when he caught it? And they're going to say yes.
2: I don't know if he got his feet down. They're going to get on that ball quickly as they can.
4: Caught by J.J. Harrell.
2: 27-yard line, 10-yard reception there for the first down.
4: That's his ninth reception of the season. 13:55 and a turning clock. First down at the Georgia State 27. Hennickel out of the shotgun. Play action. Steps up in the pocket looking to run. Now he's going to run the football across the 25. Dives across the 20 down to the 19-yard line. There was some question as to whether or not Hennickel, who did not play because of an injury against James Madison last week, would be able to play today. And obviously he is because he's getting the start.
2: Yeah, absolutely. They were thinking Ryan Huff was going to be the guy. He was 24-39 last week. Huff was. They were supposed to give him the start, but he's not the guy.
4: 9-yard gain, second and one. Throw across the middle, intended for Harrell again on a slant route, which if that ball's a little lower thrown, that's a touchdown.
2: Yeah, we're trailing 6-0. If that was a well-thrown ball, it wasn't. No pressure there up the middle. So it was just a matter of him making the right play at the right time, and he just threw it too high.
4: Third down and a yard. Again, now at the Georgia State 18-yard line. See how they handle their first third down situation. Hennickel out of the shotgun. Put a tight end, Leon Houghton, in the rotation here to the near side. And it's going to be a run play for Roche. He'll pick up the first down as he slices left, dices right, slices back again left. 11-yard pickup. And they're right inside the 10-yard line down to the Georgia State 7. First and goal coming up here for the Monarchs.
2: You got a hat on a hat. Their offensive lineman did a good job of making sure that every one of the Panthers, the defensive lineman, was not able to make that tackle. You know, the result is 11-yard pickup and a first and goal.
4: Roche single setback. They put the tight end in motion. Here's the snap from the 7. They'll hand it off Roche. Roche cuts in behind the right tackle, right guard. Did that football come loose? Or did he just push it ahead for a little bit extra gain?
2: Well, I thought he was down at the 5, Dave.
4: I did too.
2: Unless he put both hands on the ground, they're going to spot it at the 3. Right there in the middle of the field. But he got hit at the 5, and then a couple of Panthers had him, but they didn't wrap him up or get him to the ground, so he squirted forward. The ball ended up at about the 1-yard line, but they're saying his knee was down at the 3. He'll take over there.
4: So second and goal, ball at the 3. They're going to push it forward and did not get in the end zone. Great job, Georgia State. The wall of Panthers stuffing the Old Dominion run, and it'll stay at the 3-yard line. I don't believe he lost a yard, but it's going to be third and goal from the 3, 11:45 on a turning clock here in the first quarter.
2: Instead of being at that stripe where you kick extra points, ball's just to the right a little bit, so no gain at all, not even a couple of inches. But here we are again, third down, goal to go.
4: Marki James, single set back to the right. They're going to fake the handoff. Hennickel now going to roll out to his right, going to throw. And on the run, was it caught? It was out of bounds when it was caught. On the reception was Kendall Harris, the transfer from Mercer. And so it'll bring up fourth down and goal from the 3. The kicking unit trotting onto the field now for the Monarchs.
2: Boy, Hennickel did a great job of trying to get that ball, just squeezing it in the gap there. The intended receiver, Harris was able to get his hands on it, but he didn't hold on to it. So for obvious reasons, that brings up this fourth down situation. and a 21-yard field goal.
4: Nathaniel Eichner, left-footed kicker, on to attempt the 23-yard field goal. Snap, ball is down, the kick is up, it is on the way, and it is good. And Harper, I would have to say this early in the ball game, consider this a win for Georgia State to give up just the three after that fumble.
2: Yeah, to take over at such a good spot there in your opponent's 40-yard line and only get it down to the 37-yard drive. We'll talk about that when we come back. But to give away only three, Panthers should feel good about that.
4: All right, media timeout here at Center Park Stadium. 11:18 to go first quarter. Old Dominion 3, Georgia State nothing. Back in 60 seconds on the Georgia State Football Radio Network.
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4: Old Dominion jumps out to a 3-0 lead after recovering a Georgia State fumble at the 40. And they lead it now 3-0. 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
2: Great drive for Old Dominion from a, hey, early in the ball game, we've got the ball after a fumble perspective, and they weren't able to score a touchdown. They'll settle for the three and hope their defense can get another turnover. But Panthers offensively, after two good plays, right, we had a first down going, but now it's time to rebound from that fumble and make things happen here offensively.
4: Deja vu all over again. Last week it was Georgia State recovering the fumble on the kickoff and going in and scoring a touchdown before we had a chance to take a second breath. It was 7-0. This week it's the exact opposite. Granted, Panthers just give up the three.
2: Yeah, so as Old Dominion and Georgia State special teams get back out on the field after the timeout.
3: Number 22 of Georgia State is reporting as number 59.
2: Time for the Panthers offensively to rebound.
4: So the Panthers awaiting the kick from Eichner, DJ Riles, along with Xavier Butler awaiting the kick. Again, down 3-0 here, 11:18 to go first quarter. Sunbelt opener for Georgia State. Second Sunbelt conference game for the Monarchs. They got beat last Saturday at home by James Madison. And so Eichner's set to kick it away from the Monarch 35-yard line. Kicking towards DJ Riles. And it will sail over his helmet, land on the R in Georgia in the end zone. Ball again will come out to the 25-yard line. Correction, that was not Riles, that was Isaiah Stone.
2: Isaiah Stone, yes.
4: The dangerous return man of Isaiah Stone, the LSU transfer, had a 100-yard kick return against Northern Illinois last Saturday. As I said in the open of the broadcast, that afforded him the Sun Belt Conference Special Teams Player of the Week honors. And here comes Georgia State's offensive unit. Again for the second time. Lanier McCrary starting this series out in the backfield. Single setback just to the right of Cameron Brown. They send trips over here to the near side, although Avion McBride, the tight end, now shifting to the line. From the 25, handed off to McCrary off left tackle, and he's going to end up losing a yard. If he didn't lose a yard, Harper, he got back to the line of scrimmage by the hair of his chinny chin chin.
2: Jamez Drummer is the one to make the play there, the inside linebacker. Maybe a yard on that one. There was some room, but boy, they got to the hole quickly.
4: They gave him a yard, 2nd and 9. Cam Brown in traffic, has to get rid of it. It was intended for DJ Riles. He got knocked down.
2: Yeah, DJ kind of tripped there at the 20-yard line and wasn't able to receive the pass, so Cam had to hold on to it. We would have lost about 4 or 5 yards if he had caught it and then tripped, but we end up swallowing that football, and now it's 3rd and 9 here for the Panthers.
4: Avion McBride exits. Grant Hollier, number 85, in the ball game. Two to the left, two to the right. Single setback now for Cam Brown. Brown two steps back, looking, going to throw far side, and it's incomplete. It was intended for DJ Avery, the Chattahoochee High School product. I got news for you. It was almost, if you looked at it in slow motion, Mario Easterly, the safety, was right there looking for his second interception of the season.
2: Yeah, Cam did a good job of waiting patiently for the receiver to get open, and once he did, he kind of double shuffled and he ended up throwing behind him. It was a difficult pass to catch because it was on the wrong side, but DJ Avery there with a drop, and Panthers are forced to they're going to punt here. Second possession, three and out.
4: Devin Roche back deep. Christian Teeter averaging 42, almost had it blocked. Gets a high spiraling kick. It'll bounce inside the 35. It'll take a Georgia State bounce inside the 25. Now inside the 20. And the Panthers will down it around the 17 or the 18-yard line. Turns out to be a pretty good punt. As close as it came to getting blocked, it goes in favor of Christian.
2: When you've got a guy that goes underneath you, and as a punter you have to actually fall to the ground and not step on him, that's a little bit too close for comfort. So obviously Old Dominion sees some things on film that they said, we can get to this guy. We can punt, we can get a block on him, and they were certainly very close to get it. But instead, great roll for the Panthers, and they'll take over Old Dominion will at the 18-yard line.
4: Trey Hall, the single setback. He's out of Vicksburg, Mississippi, former Ole Miss running back. And they'll hand him the football, and he gets dragged down from behind. Great job there by Georgia State's Richard Kramer, the defensive end. He's a junior. He read that beautifully.
2: Richard Kramer comes in from the left edge here on the defensive line as if there was nobody there in the first place, and boy, did he get in the backfield quickly. Loss of 4 yards there on that one. Drops it back to the 14-yard line for Old Dominion.
4: Hall stays in the ball game, lines up just to the left of Hennickel. Now he goes in motion, shifts to the right. Snap on second and 14. Hennickel now going to get out of the pocket. He can run up across the 15, across the 20, up to the 21 or the 22-yard line. That'll be a gain of 6, maybe 7. We'll see where they place the football. They're about 6 yards away from that first down marker. Now third down and 5, actually. 9:45 on a turning clock here in the first quarter. 3-0 Old Dominion. Hall stays in the ball game, just to the left. Snap to Hennickel. Hennickel one step back. Now looking in traffic. Throws across the middle. It's caught by Trey Hall, but he is short of that first down marker. Got hit initially, spun around, and thankfully there was another black jersey
2: to bring him down. He was so close, Dave. If he just goes forward, but he tried to go sideways, laterally across the field, and the Panthers did a great job. It is fourth down. They're going to call timeout.
4: Fourth down and less than a yard. We'll see if Ricky Ronnie decides to burn a timeout here. 15 on the play clock. Hall stays in the ball game.
2: Now they need about 2 feet. And every player there, every receiver and running back is looking over at the sideline. They're going to wait 3 seconds now, two on the play clock. They're going to call time.
4: So with 1 second on the play clock, 30-second timeout taken by the Monarchs of Old Dominion
3: is taking their first time out of the half.
4: 30-second timeout. Checking to see if the red hat starts to make his way out. It looks like he is. So they're going to turn this into a media timeout. Here at Center Park Stadium, some dark clouds moving this direction from downtown Atlanta. It was very warm at the opening kickoff. And the Red Hats on the field, so with 8:48 to go here in the opening quarter at Center Park Stadium, Old Dominion, with the ball facing fourth and less than a yard, a 3-0 lead over Georgia State. We'll take the timeout with them back in 60 seconds on the Georgia State Football Radio Network.
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4: 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Again, Dave Cohen here from the home radio booth with Harper LaBelle, engineer Rick Shaw, studio producer Jeff Walker. Temperatures dropping a little bit. As I said, clouds coming in from downtown Atlanta to our left, which will make things certainly a little bit more pleasant if you're down there in pads and a helmet. But right now, Harper, Georgia State trying to slam the door on fourth and less than a yard on Old Dominion, who called the timeout right there before the play clock expired. But it's another big opportunity for Georgia State to get that offense back in the field and hopefully turn the field a little bit, depending upon how the punt goes.
2: Absolutely. The best of all scenarios are we get the ball back in fantastic field position. With the lead and early in the ball game, you would think that that was just a ploy that they were doing, and they are going to punt. So they burned a timeout. And what was interesting to me is that there was no attempt made by the offense to try to get the Panthers to jump off sides. So interesting scenario there by Old Dominion, but they're protecting the ball and the lead as best they possibly can. It looks like they're going to punt right now. We've got nobody back for the Panthers.
4: Ian Brandt, number 96, redshirt junior, State College, Pennsylvania, back awaiting the snap. And it's a short punt, and it will land just on the other side of the 45. The punt team for Old Dominion will down the football at about the 40, I think it'll be the 43-yard line. So Georgia State now turning the field will have pretty good field position.
2: Yeah, 35, 40-yard punt, if that. It bounced straight up in the air, so there was no roll for anything, but a short kick, and the Panthers get to take advantage of good field position here.
4: And I wonder, why would he attempt to do that?
2: Yeah, I thought you were going to go, but obviously they didn't. They thought about it, and they said, you know what, we got the lead, and we're going to take advantage of this, and, you know, Panthers get the ball.
4: Snap to Cam Brown from the 43. Dumps it off over here. Caught by DJ Murray. And Murray, who is back and healthy, did not play last Saturday in the win over Northern Illinois, gets run out of bounds. That'll be a pickup of a couple of yards. It'll bring up second down and 8.
2: Yeah, he just barely got back to the line of scrimmage and falling forward. Gets about to the 45 before he gets knocked out of bounds. Good tackling there by Old Dominion.
4: Murray, 5'9", a junior out of Daytona Beach, Florida, came out of Mainland High School. He'll take the handoff, going to run it straight up the middle, gets across the 45, which is where the marker was, up close to the 47-yard line. Third down and 6, right at 8 minutes to go here in the first quarter. Lanier McCrary back on the field. Murray will come back over to the sideline, his first game action here in a couple of weeks. And the Panthers going to go with trips to the left. A couple of wideouts here. Now McCrary will shift into the backfield. Single setback just to Cam Brown's right. Cam will audibleize here on third down and 6.
2: He's got time. There's still 10 seconds on the play clock.
4: Snap to Cam Brown. 3 steps back. Pressure off the edge. Throws across the middle. Got a man. DJ Riles caught at the 20. And he loses his balance. To his credit, a great catch that help force him lose his balance. Otherwise, he's going to take it into the end zone. But a great catch across the middle and a great throw from Cam Brown.
2: Cam's patience was fantastic there. He looks to the left and to the right, and then he sees down the middle DJ Riles wide open. There's no safety. He gets the ball to him, but DJ falls right there at the 16-yard line.
4: First down, Georgia State. Moving the chains, brought to you in part by Prodigy Movers. They're going to hand it off. Off left tackle, Lanier McCrary. Inside the 15, down close to the 10-yard line.
2: Now they'll mark it at the 12. Even though I saw him like you, Dave, I saw him down by the 10. So I guess his knee hit, and that's where his knee lands. But that's a good pickup there on first down in the red zone.
4: McCrary,
2: I'll take 4 yards.
4: McCrary stays in the ball game. Single set back to the right. Avery, the wideout near side. Here's the snap to Cam Brown. Looking over here to the near side of the field. Caught by McCrary. Sidesteps one defender. Gets crunched by the other. Lucas struck the safety, and Jackson Forrest leveling the hit.
2: Yeah, Jackson Forrest, a sophomore linebacker with a nice little shoulder that he gives. They'll put the ball at the 9-yard line, so he only picked up a couple there. Cam just dumping it off to the guy that's open. I love that fact, but we got to get a little bit more depth now. Need to get to the six-yard line for a first down, and the ball's sitting just inside the 10.
4: Georgia State again on the season. First four games, 52% on third down opportunities. They're going to put DJ Murray in motion, go with the empty backfield, trips to the left, two wideouts, Dorsey and Murray over here to the near side. Snap to Cam Brown. Screen pass, caught DJ Murray, sidestep to defender, five into the end zone. That's a Georgia State touchdown. DJ Murray Jr. waltzes into the end zone. Georgia State has taken the lead with 5:40 to go here in the first quarter, 6-0.
2: Boy, these guys are hitting hard, and Rashawn Dorsey with a great block. He's slow to get up right now, but he feels a heck of a lot better knowing that we scored a touchdown. Quick little bubble screen behind the line of scrimmage. Cam gets the ball without the laces, turns his feet like Michael Penix, just gets the ball out so quickly, and there's nothing that DJ Murray has to do except just angle to the inside a little bit, and he gets 9 yards into the end zone for the touchdown.
4: Samer Leus on for the point after. Snap, ball is down, the kick is up, and it is good. And Georgia State, after getting down early 3-0, they've got their first lead of the afternoon with 5:40 to go. First quarter, 7-3 over the Old Dominion Monarchs. Media timeout. We're back in 60 seconds from Atlanta this afternoon. 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
20: This is head coach Dale McGee. 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
4: Georgia State, a six-play drive, 57 yards. Time of the drive right at 3 minutes. DJ Murray, 8-yard touchdown run. But the play that set it up was Cam Brown to DJ Riles.
2: Yeah, nice read by Cam in order to be able to find the middle of the field wide open. His quick delivery, you know, he's got a strong arm. He's able to get him to him, and that big play right there opens everything up. And it really kind of allowed the offense to relax a little bit and just play at the pace that they've been working at for the last three or four ball games. It looked like we were a little nervous there. That three and out didn't look good offensively, and then we had to punt the ball. So this was a much better drive for obvious reasons. We get a touchdown out of it, we get the lead out of it, and we get possession of the ball in terms of the momentum back in Georgia State's favor.
4: 7-3 as we begin to get late here in the first quarter as the Panthers get set to kick it away to the Monarchs of Old Dominion. Ballant Vorosmarty handling the kickoffs for Georgia State. It's out of Roswell, Georgia, freshman. Panthers really solid when you talk about special teams and kicking. They're solid at each of the positions just within the kicking unit.
2: Yeah, there's so many different things that you can do. Punt, punt block, field goal protection, everything that you're responsible for. Onside kicks, return game has been fantastic for the Panthers this year.
4: All right, Vorosmarty, a booming high end-over-end kick. There'll be no return on that kickoff. As it bounces out the back of the end zone, it'll come out to the 25. Zach Conowall is the special teams coach, but you know who is working with him is former Georgia State Panther kicking great Brandon Wright.
2: Yeah, Brandon's done a great job of giving, you know, different perspective, you know, his time in the NFL and things that he's learned since he's been here and while he was here, and being able to pass that on to the kickers. That kick right there goes 9 yards deep into the end zone. Nobody's going to return that.
4: Trey Hall, single setback on first down from the 25. Snap to Hennickel. They'll hand it off to Hall, and he will absolutely get stood up at the 24-yard line. I think he lost a yard on that play unless they give him forward progress to get back to the original
2: Caleb
4: line
2: of Butler
4: scrimmage.
2: Being one of the first to make a play right there, but I also think that was it might have been Donovan Faria there at the line of scrimmage. Excellent job there by the Panther defensive line.
4: Second down and 10 from the 25. Low snap to Hennickel. Hennickel going to throw far side of the field. It's caught at the 35-yard line. On the reception there is Kendall Harris, the redshirt junior transfer from Mercer down in Macon out of Concord, North Carolina.
2: Boy, that was so close. You just get your arm there. The Panther defense was as tight as you could be, just a little bit off. That was a 10-yard completion. They'll get the first down on that.

0: Looks like they're going to give them 2 yards on the play. It'll bring up second down and 8. We're inside of 5 to go here in the first quarter. They place the ball at the Old Dominion 37-yard line. Hennickel out of the shotgun, getting the play signaled in from the ODU sideline. Snap, fakes the handoff, pressure off the edge, and he's going to get dragged down as he tries to get rid of the football. It will not go as a fumble. It'll go as a sack, the first one for Georgia State.
1: I think they're going to rule it an incomplete pass, Dave.
0: Really?
1: Yes. His knee, I thought his knee was down, but they're going to say, yep, the ball's back there at the 37-yard line, so that's going to go as an incompletion. He tried to get rid of the ball. He kind of pushed it like a shot put just as he was getting rid of the ball. His knee hit the ground, but they say it was an incomplete.
0: Whistles as the ball is snapped.
2: Prior to the snap, the ruling on the field of an incomplete pass is under video review.
1: Well, if the knee was down, then it will count as a sack. There's a good look at it from the opposite side of the field.
0: Georgia State coming off the win over Northern Illinois, where I'm not going to say it was a sack fest.
1: Yeah, it is a sack.
0: But we're 6 sacks for Georgia State last Saturday.
1: Yes.
0: And Old Dominion O-line is allowed 18. This would be number 19 if they overturned the previous ruling.
1: Their quarterback, Ryan Ruff, last week was sacked, what, 8, 9 times? So every time he dropped back, and he threw 39 passes. So they were behind and needed to score. I think it's pretty simple that certain defenses learn and see things on tape, and I hope that the Panthers do as well. We've gotten good pressure here already on Hennickel, and this should be the first sack of the afternoon for him. It shouldn't take that long. They're looking at it, and there's, what, 7 different, 1, 2, 3, 4, 5, 6, yeah, about 7 or 8 different cameras, and they're all at the same time. That's the neat thing about video. But whether or not his knee was down and the ball was out, looks pretty clear to me, Dave, that this is going to count as a sack. So what they're going to do is they're going to look at the time where the ball was, where his knee was at the time that he released it. So they're getting that all figured
2: out
1: now.
2: After video review, the run knee was down prior to releasing the pass at the 34-yard line. It's going to be third down at the 30.
1: So evidently the clock operator does not have to change.
0: Old Dominion 1 for 3 on third down opportunities so far. They're going to go with trips over here in a triangle formation to the near side. A lone wideout to the right on third and now 11.
1: And we're showing 5. We're showing a blitz.
0: Hennickel trying to draw one of those down linemen offsides. Looking over to the ODU sideline as that play is signaled in. Third down and 11 from their own 34-yard line. Snap to Hennickel. 2 steps back. Pressure. Pocket collapses. He's going to get crunched and going to get dropped back inside the 35-yard line.
1: Well, it won't count as a sack, and that fifth gentleman that was on the line of scrimmage was really a spy. He did a great job of staying at the line of scrimmage and making the tackle. Richard Kramer had some pressure to kind of force the play out of the pocket. Hennickel moves up in the direction of the line of scrimmage. He gets just past the line of scrimmage, maybe a yard there, so he gets it back to the 35-yard line. It won't count as a sack, but guess what? It does bring on the punting team.
0: Ian Brandt sent to punt the football, standing back at the ODU 21. DJ Riles just inside the 25 awaits the kick. It's a high spiraling kick. He was backpedaling, but it will bounce inside the 5 into the end zone. And the Panthers will take over on offense with 3:10 remaining here in quarter number one, leading 7-3. Ball will come out to the 20.
1: Actually, advantageous there for the Panthers because that ball bounced at about the 13, 14-yard line and went straight into the end zone. So we'll get to take advantage of that, have better field position there. We'll take over 1st and 10 at the 20.
0: Quantavius Wiggins on the field right now is running back.
1: What a different punt that was, though, Dave.
0: Sure
1: was.
0: That
1: first one was kind of a floater, a helicopter-looking side-to-side punt. And then that second one, boy, that was an NFL-caliber punt right there.
0: So the Panthers 1st and 10, their own 20-yard line. Isaiah Stone in motion. They fake the quick toss. Cam Brown going to unload down center field. Got a man, DJ Avery, 35, 30, 25, 20. DJ Avery, touchdown, Georgia State. 80-yard play. Cam Brown unloads down the middle of the field, connecting with

0: DJ Avery at Georgia State now leads it 13-3. Bomb down the middle, scores for the Panthers.
1: I hate to break up your call, Dave, but I said up there. I saw the play develop. There wasn't a safety in the middle of the field, and if Cam had time to look downfield and see that there was nobody in the middle, and he did, he had great time, a super pass, leads him just as he needs to. He catches the ball at the 35-yard line. It's a race to get into the end zone, and the Panthers now have expanded on their lead.
0: Samer Layous on to attempt the point after. Teeter, the holder, ball is down, the kick is up, it is good. And Georgia State, home run ball down the center of the field here at the former home of the Atlanta Braves, Turner Field. That was a home run throw by Cameron Brown. And DJ Avery hauls it in for the touchdown. It'll go as an 80-yard scoring strike. And the Panthers lead it 14-3 now with 2:59 to go here in the first quarter.
1: Give a quarterback time and let him go down the field. Boy, that's what you dream about on 7-on-7 practices when you're there, or a team practice. Just being able to read the defense properly and understand that there was a mistake made. There were two guys that were chasing after him, and they're probably looking at each other there once DJ gets across the end zone. I thought you had him. No, I thought you had him. The result is Georgia State takes advantage of a mistake there defensively and is able to expand on their lead 14-3 here with 2:39 left to go. One play, 80 yards, Dave. We don't get that very often, but when we do, my goodness, it is nice to see.
0: Those are your drive stats here on the second score.
1: Yeah, we'll take those short ones like that. It's almost like high school. One play, how many seconds? Seven? No, this one was 11. So he was pretty slow there during the last couple of moments when he crossed over the goal line.
0: Ballot Voro Smarty set to kick it away. Back deep, Zion Frink standing right on the goal line. It'll be a high end-over-end kick. It'll sail over his helmet, land on the E, and Panthers in the end zone, and the ball will come out to the 25. We're at 2:59 to go here in quarter number one. 14-3, Georgia State. Panthers have really responded after the early fumble, put them behind 3-0. They've come back with two scores. DJ Murray, 8-yard touchdown run. Cameron Brown, 80-yard touchdown pass. Derek DJ Avery. So here we go. Starting out at their own 25, Hennickel. They put a tight end in motion. That's Houghton. Hennickel going to fake the handoff, going to roll out to the side, throw on the run, and it's incomplete. It was intended for their number, really their go-to guy, number 11, T.J. Johnson out of Alexandria, Louisiana.
1: Boy, did you see how close Mittman was? Trey Mittman was right on him and reached out with his right hand as he's trailing behind him to try to knock that pass down. Perfect position by that young man. Trey Mittman right there. That ball's incomplete. Second down now.
0: Second and 10, still at the 25-yard line. Put a man in motion again, the tight end. They're going to fake the handoff. Hennickel on the keeper up across to the 27. And he gets smothered there by Xavier Esquillen. What a great kid Xavier is. Had a chance to interview him. He was on our Panther pregame show, Countdown to Kickoff. Transfer from Savannah State, has been an impact player.
1: Yeah, he certainly has. I mean, he's a guy that kind of had to wait for a game or two before we put him in the lineup with more responsibilities. But great speed right there and gets Hennickel down.
0: Snap coming up here on third down and 8. Devin Roche in at running back. They're going to sneak Josh Rodriguez from the far side. They'll stick with the two wide to the right. And now two over here to the near side. Roche, the single setback now to the right. Snap on third down. Hennickel, play action. Pocket collapses. Hennickel, though, escapes. 25-30, 35-40. Hennickel runs for the first down and gets up to the 41-yard line.
1: He did a little pirouette as the pocket was collapsing. And next thing you know, all the Panthers were kind of around him. But when he spun, there was a big hole to the left-hand side. He's able to get the first down there right at the 40-yard line.
0: Donovan Faria made the tackle there. Play action. Hennickel steps up in the pocket. Home run ball down the middle of the field. He's got a man, and it's, well, it was dropped by J.J. Harrell. Otherwise,
1: Harper,
0: he scores on a
1: touchdown. Absolutely. That ball hit in between his left hand and his right hand. He had reached out right at the last minute, and J.J. Harrell could have close the gap there quite a bit. Nice toss there. Good feet underneath him. Pocket was collapsing, but Hennickel's feeling a lot more comfortable than he did, and he couldn't put that ball in a better place, but it falls incomplete. Second and 10.
0: from the 40-yard line. 1:35 to go here, first quarter. 14-3 Georgia State. The man in motion is Josh Rodriguez here to the near side. They're going to keep it on the – well, I thought they were going to keep it on the ground. This one's caught by T.J. Johnson on a screen pass over here right in front of the Georgia State sideline. Run out of bounds by Eric Deuce Walker.
1: Boy, Deuce did a great tackle to lift the receiver up off his feet and get him to the ground. Short pickup there, maybe 3 yards. It's at the 43.
0: Correct, third and seven at the 43-yard line. Just over a minute to go here in the quarter. Roche stays in now, goes in motion. They got four wideouts far side of the field, but they're going to throw this side of the field. Caught by Rodriguez. He picks up the first down, gets shoved out of bounds by Deuce Walker just inside the 45 at the 44-yard line. An ODU first down.
1: Henneke looked at him the whole time. What Rodriguez does, he just goes three steps, stops, turn around, catches it, falls forward, gets the first down, and then some.
0: At the Georgia State 44, get a new fresh set of downs. Here's a throw over here, caught again by Rodriguez. He gets run out of bounds into the Georgia State sideline again by Deuce Walker.
1: Almost the identical play.
0: Yeah.
1: Just turn around. Once you get that outside foot and you turn your shoulders back towards the quarterback, ball was a little high there, but didn't matter. It was in his hands so quickly that all he had to do was just catch it and take the hit.
0: 9-yard pickup, second and one with now 15 seconds to go. They do have time for one final play. Whether or not they snap the ball, that's another question. They're at the Georgia State 35-yard line. Down to 7 seconds. This will be the final play of the quarter. Henneke under pressure, back foot throw down the sideline. It's going to be incomplete. No question about that. Flags coming from the left, from the right, from the top to the bottom. And that'll be a pass interference penalty assessed to Georgia State.
1: Well, for obvious reasons, it's tough to defend against that when the ball
2: pass
1: is under
2: interference. Thrown. Defense, number 32. It's a 15-yard penalty. Automatic first down.
0: And that'll be the end of the first quarter.
2: This is the end of the first quarter.
0: Georgia State will take a 14-3 lead over Old Dominion into the second quarter here at Center Park Credit Union Stadium. We're back after this timeout. It's a two-minute timeout, two-minute break on the Georgia State Football Radio Network.
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0: 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Harper right now, Georgia State, 153 total yards, 136 in the air, 80 of it to DJ Avery. Old Dominion, 96 total yards, 49 in the air, 47 on the ground.
1: Well, Old Dominion is looking much better here on this drive. It's like they've got some purpose. They're trying to get themselves offensively back in the ball game. That penalty there was a big key, right? It would have been a third down and long there for Old Dominion. Instead, they get first down, half the distance to the goal. They'll take it over at the 20-yard line. Ball on the left hash.
0: Put a man in motion, the tight end. Hennickel under pressure. Oh, lost the football! And it's recovered by Old Dominion, who pounced on top of it. Hennickel actually pounced on top of it. After he avoided the sack, he lost the football.
1: Everybody let go of him once the ball came loose, and he was the first one to pounce back up and get it. That was Jabril Rhodes-Nelson that ends up getting him down. Big play. They lose 11 yards there on that, depending on where the spot is. Yeah, they're going to give it to him on the 31-yard line.
0: Boy, Jabril and Xavier, such disruptors on that D-line for Georgia State. Hennickel, play action, now going to roll out, being pursued by Jabril Rhodes-Nelson. Rolling out to the near side, he will throw the ball away down the near sideline rather than take a crunching hit from Jabril.
1: Well, this is really good for me to see the defense right here in positions like this put so much pressure on that quarterback that it's affecting the route running, what he's seeing, and how he is able to escape and buy additional time. Panthers defense is doing a great job of putting just enough pressure with four guys on him.
0: Kendall Harris, T.J. Johnson, wideouts to the near side, third down and 21 here for the Monarchs. Roche, the single setback just to the left, tight end Houghton. Lining up at the end of the line to the left.
1: See the rain now just starting to come down.
0: Yeah. Everybody running for cover. Hennickel will throw underneath.
1: What a great play.
0: And it's caught by the tight end, Leo Houghton, transfer from the University of Maryland.
1: Boy, Kobe Owens did such a good job to read that, fight through somebody who was trying to block him, and make that a no gain. I mean, basically they got right back to the line of scrimmage. If you add a foot to it, if they're going to be generous and do that.
0: So it'll bring up fourth and 21, and as you might imagine, they're going to bring Nathaniel Eichner on. He's a transfer from Alabama State to a 10
1: he's
0: attempt,
1: not missed this,
0: attempt
1: year, Dave.
0: This 49-yard field goal. Again, a left-footed kicker. Snap, ball is down, the kick is up. Sidewinder, and it's on the way, and it's no good. Wide right. Off the foot of Eichner. Not sure if a wet football played into that. The rain is coming down here at Center Park Credit Union Stadium. I told you about 10 minutes ago, those clouds over downtown Atlanta were coming down Capitol Ave.
1: Our navigator, Rick Shaw, ends up showing us the Doppler radar, and it didn't look good at all.
0: But those clouds came right down Capitol Ave from downtown here to Center Park Stadium. And the red hat on the field, we got a media timeout. Georgia State 14, Old Dominion 3. Panthers will take over at their own 31 on the other side of this timeout. 60-second break here on the Georgia State Football Radio Network.
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0: The rain has eased up a little bit. First and 10 from their own 31 coming up for Georgia State. Panthers holding on to a 14-3 lead. 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Northside Hospital keeps the Panthers moving, and by Center Park Credit Union, Center Park, a community-minded credit union. Hopefully the rain will cool things down a little bit further, and it's going to make things obviously a little bit wet because for about, I don't know, 3-4 minutes, it was really coming down. It's tapered off. It'll be a little more humid, but it might cool things down just a little bit.
1: It will be a little more humid. We're going to have a little bit more humid water in the air. Dave, what this means to me is a team that can run the ball and do so successfully, and the Panthers are more equipped to do this or in better position. The Old Dominion running game is only about 3 yards per carry. If you do the math, that means they're going to do a lot of punting. This doesn't mean, and the rain isn't, actually it stopped to the point where it's you can barely tell. It's like a mist. So I don't think this will affect the passing game all that much, but a wet football is harder to catch, and you may see a few more drops.
0: Isaiah Stone, Kyle Washington. Wideouts here to the near side. They're going to do a snap here to Cam Brown. He's under pressure, and whistles blow. I'm not sure if that's a false start.
1: Yeah, flag down here. Well, they
2: false start. Let the play. Offense number 86. It's a 5-yard penalty. It's still first down.
1: So that's actually advantageous there for the Panthers.
0: Caron Milton, number 86 for Georgia State. He was one of the three wideouts over here to the near side as that ball was being snapped. So Washington and Stone, Milton to the far side of the field. It's a 5-yard penalty, first and 15. Place back at the 26. Stone will go in motion. They're going to hand a football off. Going to be a run play for Georgia State. Nice job changing direction. DJ Murray started out off left tackle, cut back in the middle of the field, right in between the hashes to the right. He picks up 9. Yeah, well, let's see where they spot that. Yeah, he got all the penalty markers, all the penalty yardage back, plus 4 at 2nd and 6. Yeah,
1: DJ did a good job, or excuse me, a great job there of finding a hole that wasn't designed in the play, cutting against the grain, and then picking up that 9. It's now 2nd and much shorter than what we had there initially.
0: At the 35, trips here to the near side. They're going to hand it off Murray. Murray off right tackle, up across the 40, gets hit from behind, picks up the first down. Georgia State moving the chains, brought to you in part by Prodigy Movers. He got hit from behind by an ODU player. It actually gave him an extra couple of yards.
1: Yeah, he's getting stood up, and it looks like that was number 31. That was B.J. Campbell, the defensive lineman, ends up giving him the first down and a couple of yards extra. It's first at the 44.
0: Rain is picked up again here at Center Park Stadium. First down for Georgia State, 44-yard line. Panthers right to left across your radio dial. In motion, Matt Buron, the tight end. Snap to Cam Brown, keep it on the ground with DJ Murray. Murray got a lot of room. 45 gets up across the 50 into Old Dominion territory to the 48-yard line.
1: Boy, nice job again of being patient and seeing everything on the inside of you between the tackles kind of clamber up, and then he decides to take it outside the tight end at the 9 hole as he's going to the left and was able to pick up an extra few yards on top of what he would normally get. So 2nd and short now after that 7-yard gain.
0: 2nd and 2, ball at the ODU 48-yard line. Near hash, Cam Brown, low snap, going to hand it off again. This time Lanier McCrary. McCrary picks up the first down. Panthers moving the chains. Brought to you in part by Prodigy Movers. And Lanier McCrary going to move the sticks for Georgia State. I was trying to remember. Do you remember the game against Army here that was in a torrential downpour?
1: Oh, goodness, yeah. Who went down with a knee injury? We had one of our linebackers get hurt really badly in that game for slipping. But, yeah, Army, that was 3 yards in a cloud of puddles is what it was.
0: Yeah,
1: it's
0: raining heavily now again
1: is.
0: Here at Center Park Stadium. Panthers go 3 wide here to the near side. On first down from the ODU 44-yard line. Cam Brown, shotgun, standing right there in front of the 50-yard line, waiting the snap. Here it is, a little low, but he handles it. Throws off his back foot, got a man intended for DJ Riles. Pass interference coming up against 19. Lucas Struck out of Council Bluffs, Iowa. The safety grabbing.
2: Pass interference, defense number 19. It's a 15-yard penalty, automatic first down.
0: DJ Riles got a great, quick first step. And the only thing that Struck could do was grab that jersey to hold on.
1: Yeah, right at the last minute, you had to put, I think it was Avion McBride, who was playing tight end, on the line of scrimmage. He would become an ineligible player, but he had to be on the line of scrimmage. Otherwise, that play would have got called back. But Cam finding the right receiver and the coverage right now. The defense there for the Monarchs is really struggling to guard our receivers.
0: First down at the ODU 29. Keep it on the ground, DJ Murray. Murray wrapped up. Still managed to maybe, I underline, gain a yard on that play. He got gang tackled pretty quickly.
1: Yeah, they'll barely get him back to the line of scrimmage.
0: Yeah. As a matter of fact, it's going to go as no gain. Second and 10 from the 29 coming up here for the Panthers. Riles and Dorsey will come into the sideline. Kyle Washington back. Isaiah Stone, a wideout now to the far side. Snap coming up to Cam Brown on second and 10, 29-yard line. Stone in motion. Quick toss from Brown to Stone. 30, 25, 20, broke a tackle, 10. Cuts back in, into the end zone. Touchdown, Isaiah Stone. 29 yards. After the snap to Cam Brown, a quick toss, and the speedy Isaiah Stone sprints into the end zone, avoiding one or two Old Dominion tacklers, and Georgia State now leads Old Dominion 20-3, 10:21 to go here in the second quarter.
1: We call it a jet sweep, where the receiver goes in front of the quarterback, who's in a shotgun, and it counts as a forward pass if it's tossed. I think this was a handoff, but Isaiah Stone, nothing on the outside between the top of the numbers and the hash marks, and Old Dominion was caught with their hand in the cookie jar, so to speak, expecting everything to be inside. Panthers defense, and especially the offensive coordination, my goodness, what a great play. They're going to look at it again. A little bit of a delay right now. Maybe his knee went down at the two as he was knocked forward, but they're going to agree that it was a 29-yard touchdown there by Isaiah Stone.
0: Samer Leus on to attempt the PAT. The punter, Christian Teeter, is the holder. Jackson Tolley, the long snapper. Snap ball is down, and the kick from Leus is up, and it is good. 21-3, Georgia State leading Old Dominion. Red Hat on the field. We'll give you the drive stats on the other side of this timeout with 10:21 to go here in the second quarter. From Atlanta, 60-second timeout here on the Georgia State Football Radio Network.
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0: 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Harper, six plays, 69 yards. Time of the drive, 3:17. It turns out to be a 29-yard scoring play. Cam Brown takes the snap. Isaiah Stone in motion. Quick toss. Stone receives the toss. Comes over here to the near side and then scampers down the end zone, avoiding two oncoming Old Dominion tacklers for the end zone for the touchdown.
1: Yeah, it does count as a pass because the ball was basically handed forward. And just one of those stats that you look at. Dave, what impresses me is that second play fumble just to start the ball game, and then a three and out offensively. We look like we were in trouble, and the Panthers might have been a little bit dizzy there beginning the ball game, but they're responding with three straight touchdowns on the next three possessions. And what I've noticed with Old Dominion is that they give up a lot of points in the first half. So hopefully we can keep the pedal to the metal here with 10 minutes and 20 seconds left to go, get another touchdown or two, because they are prone to do that. They tighten up in the second half, but usually the damage is done when the game starts, and Panthers are taking advantage of it right now.
0: What do we say? Pedal to the metal. Get up 10, get up 20, get up 20, get up 30, get up 30, get up 40.
1: How about Tennessee? What do you think about that?
0: Yeah, we were talking about that. I was talking about that with a Panther fan earlier today. Kick that field goal. Put 41 on him in Knoxville. Ballant Vorosmarty set to kick it away from the Panther 35. High end-over-end kick, and they're going to return it. No, they're not. It's going to be a whistle. Did he signal for a fair catch and then decide he wanted to take it out?
1: He put his arms out, as if the ball was going to go over his head, but the ball kind of died a little bit, and instead of getting it at the one-yard line, he backed up into the end zone, and so he took it in technically foul territory, and the referee, our ref today is Chris Brinson, and he called it dead. First and 10 at the 25-yard line on the right hash for Old Dominion going from left to right.
0: So Quinn Henekel, the quarterback, back getting a start today after not playing against James Madison last Saturday in Norfolk. Moving the Old Dominion offense left to right here in the second quarter. Quinn Leon Houghton, the tight end, in motion. They're going to hand it off to Roche. And Roche will cut back in off of right tackle. That's going to be good for about 2 yards on the pickup. Second down and 8 from their own 27 with 10 minutes to go here, second quarter.
1: Kevin Norwood was a little slow getting up, but more than that, is that
2: timeout
1: AJ
2: on the field
1: Bonds?
2: For an injured defensive player.
0: So we've got.
1: I'm sorry. It's Rich, not Kramer.
0: No, I'm trying to get a number there. It's 92.
1: Yeah, that's
0: for
1: Bonds.
0: The Panthers. That's AJ Vaughns. Starting defensive tackle. He transferred to Georgia State from Dodge City Community College. He's originally out of Memphis, fifth-year senior, and has been solid, been a great addition for Del McGee and the Georgia State defense. And, you know, a big part of the difference defensively for Georgia State this year has been Cam Clark coming in from Duke and John Hayline coming in from Youngstown State.
1: Yeah.
0: They've totally revamped the mindset amongst the defense.
1: Yeah, the defensive coaching is different. The intensity level is different. They're going to take a full timeout, because as soon as they do, AJ is going to get up on his feet.
0: That's exactly what happened. He's now walking back to the sideline, but the red hat's out on the field.
1: He was in agony and goes down, and now that they called a timeout, he's actually getting up under his own power, and he'll go under the tent, I'm sure. But Bob Murphy getting a chance to visit with him. And it didn't look like a cramp as much as it is something else, but hopefully he's going to be well and back in the ballgame soon.
0: All right, TV timeout here in Atlanta, 10:01 to go, second quarter, Georgia State 21, Old Dominion 3, back in 60 seconds. 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
0: 21-3 here in Atlanta, 10:01 to go, second quarter. Georgia State, after getting down early 3-0 off the turnover, three straight scores, and they lead the Monarchs of Old Dominion, Georgia State's Sun Belt Conference opener. 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So coming out of that media timeout, Old Dominion 2nd-and-8, their own 27-yard line. A.J. Vaughns did get up and make his way back under his own power, so that's good news. Here's the snap. Henekel, screen pass, Did that skip off the turf?
1: Well, it sure looked like it, and if it did, then the ball's dead there. No gain.
0: Caught by Rodriguez.
1: Because he gets his hand under it, but the ball hit the ground as he was receiving it, so it's dead right there at that spot.
0: Like you said earlier, and it's hard to throw a wet football, and it's still misting just a little bit here at the stadium.
1: Yeah, yeah, yeah. So he catches it and goes down. He's dead there at the 27-yard line. No gain.
0: Roche goes in motion. Here's the snap to Hennickel, stepping up, and he's going to get absolutely smothered. Big-time sack, Georgia State University. Jabril Rhodes-Nelson in there
1: and
0: first
1: Mullings.
0: For the Panthers.
1: And Alexander Mullings,
0: yep.
1: Both of them together. I don't know if they'll have to split that one or not, because I think Jabril was the first one to get to him, wrap around him. Again, the offensive line for the Monarchs right now just can't protect their quarterback. They're big body guys, but they just don't block very well, I guess. Their running game is suffered all year long. But that sack right there, obviously, going to give the Panthers the ball back with pretty good field position.
0: Ian Brandt set to punt it away. DJ Riles, a high spiraling kick. He'll signal for the fair catch, and he will let it take a bounce. It'll bounce at the 44-yard line, out of bounds into the ODU sideline. And we'll see where Georgia State takes over.
1: Well, it hit about the 41 or 2 and then just bounced. It was so close to the hash marks there along the sideline.
0: Yeah.
1: But it did bounce in Old Dominion's favor, but they're going to put the ball at the 44.
0: So the Panthers will have pretty good field position with 8:40 to go here in the second quarter, leading Old Dominion 21-3. Panthers trying to get off on the right foot in Sunbelt Conference play. Did not win a league game a year ago, as I'm sure you do not need me to remind you.
1: Don't do it, man. Just don't tell me.
0: But Old Dominion, they opened up Sunbelt Conference play last week, lost at home to James Madison. Snap to Cam Brown. They're going to hand it off. Going to be a run play off left tackle by Savion Hart. But correction, not 28, it was 24, Quantavius Wiggins.
1: Boy, he ran hard, didn't he?
0: Sure did.
1: What a collision there at the 50-yard line.
0: He picks up 6. It's now 2nd and 4.
1: That's one of the great advantages of having a room full of guys that all want to carry the ball. They're all going to get about 5, maybe 10 carries apiece, depending on how games turn around, and you're going to try to make the most out of it.
0: Snap on 2nd and 6. Run it again with Wiggins right up the middle. They're going to stop him just short of the first down marker about a yard.
1: They're going to give it to him, that forward progress, yes.
0: Yes, they did. First down, Georgia State. Panthers moving the chains, brought to you in part by Prodigy Movers.
1: Run game right now, Dave, really an impressive thing for the Panthers, what they're able to do consistently here in this ball game. They're taking time off the clock. They're shortening the game, but they're controlling the line of scrimmage still in the first half.
0: Snap to Cam Brown. They're going to hand it off again. Quantavius Wiggins this time off right tackle. Got tripped up and gets right to the first down marker. That's a 10-yard, and I mean right on the money, a 10-yard pickup there by Wiggins, and it moves the chains, and the Panthers just pushing the ball further and further into Old Dominion territory. It's now at the 36.
1: Took 3 Monarchs to get him, and again, a fresh running back giving everything full speed. These guys are starting to get a little tired. I can't imagine what this is going to be like in the third and the fourth quarter if the Panthers' offensive line is able to make these holes and continue them throughout the course of the ballgame.
0: Grant Hollier in motion. They're going to keep it on the ground again. Going to be a run by Quantavius again. That'll be good for about 6, maybe 7 yards.
1: 6, yep.
0: And it will bring up 2nd down and 4, 6:45 and a turning clock, second quarter. Georgia State 21, Old Dominion 3.
1: He's running so hard. He's doing a great job. DeAndre Lynch is the guy that makes the tackle there. Had to reach out for the shoelaces and was able to hold on to those to get him to trip up. But after a 6-yard pickup, that can be demoralizing after a while.
0: 2nd down and 4. Lanier McCrary now in the ball game. Single set back to the right. Panthers going to keep it on the ground. And McCrary will run straight ahead, right in behind the 2 guards in the center along that offensive line. And he'll pick up 2, maybe 3.
1: Yeah, they mark it at the 28. So, yeah, 2-yard pickup. Here's what I noticed, Dave. You got 7 guys in the box. You got 5 offensive linemen. You got a tight end that may line up in or outside. So they're bringing an extra body in. Now the Panthers need to be able to take advantage of that. Run a play action play, run a pass. We're in the pistol formation now.
0: McCrary as Riles goes in motion. Play action. throw downfield, caught, Rashawn Dorsey at the 5 into the end zone. That's a Georgia State touchdown, 28 yards. Cameron Brown to Rashawn Dorsey. That's his 5th touchdown reception of the season. It puts Georgia State up 27-3, 5:41 to go second quarter.
1: Well, as if I had said something I was talking about, Rick, 28 yards, play action pass. They come in knowing that you're going to run the ball, and it allows the wide receiver, there were two of them actually that were open, take your pick. Rashawn Dorsey with 28 yards, catches the ball at about the 10, and can walk into the end zone. Cam Brown is reading the field so well right now and taking advantage of it.
0: Samer Layous on for the point after attempt. Teeter again, the holder. Ball snap, ball down, kick is up, and it is good. Samer Layous, the transfer from Marist, puts Georgia State ahead 28-3 here in Atlanta with 5:41 to go. Panthers responding very well after that early turnover. You'd never know it. McCrary, Wiggins, Murray, all running really strong.
1: Yeah, absolutely. And then Cam Brown just taking the ball, giving it to Isaiah Stone, for example. It's almost like a handoff. But some of these deep balls are really, they're so well thrown. The receiver is in stride. He doesn't have to come back for the ball. His ability to look down the field and see some things that are opening up. And again, we ran. They go, okay, they're going to run again. Nope, we're going to throw it right over at the top of you, and we're going to get a touchdown out of it.
0: 6 plays, 56 yards. Time of the drive for Georgia State. 1 second under 3 minutes, 2:59 to be exact. Ballant Vorosmarty will kick it from the Georgia State 35. Booming kick. And that will sail over the Old Dominion Monarch helmet into the end zone. The ball will come out to the 25-yard line again with 5:41 remaining here in the second quarter. Rain has tapered off. Looks like a very, very light mist. And we'll see what Old Dominion does. In response to the 28-yard touchdown pass, Cameron Brown to Rashawn Dorsey. Looks like they've switched quarterbacks. Ryan Huff, who started and played last game, going to hand a football off. It's going to be a handoff to Marki James. James broke a tackle. He thinks he's still going. Did he step out of bounds at the 35? They're going to spot it at the 36, so that's an Old Dominion first down.
1: Boy, no kidding. Three Panthers had an opportunity to get to him. One was behind the line of scrimmage, but, again, putting a new set of bodies in to try to have something happen, an 11-yard pickup.
0: So Trey first, Hall with a nice first down from the 36. Huff now going to make a throw over here, and it's a skip pass off the turf intended for Kendall Harris. Ryan Huff, by the way, 6'3", 221. He's a redshirt freshman out of Gulf Breeze, Florida. Prior to this afternoon, had played in two games, was 20 of 40, 261, a touchdown and one interception. Again, started and played the entire game last week in the James Madison game. Play action, throws to the far side. In and out of the hands of Zialis Blackman out of Biggersville, Mississippi. It'll go as an incomplete pass. Third down and 10. And on third downs so far today, Old Dominion, in 8 opportunities, they've converted 3 times.
1: Yeah,
0: so
1: you can tell Huff is coming into the ballgame. He's got a strong arm, but he's just not there yet. He's just missing by enough to where even a close play right there is something that a receiver just can't catch.
0: Snap coming up to Huff on third down. He's looking over to the sideline as that play is signaled in.
1: Yeah, we're showing that we're going to rush 5.
0: Marki James out of Lincoln, Delaware. Single setback now shifts to Huff's left. They got trips here to the near side. Huff, one step back, cross the middle, got hounded. Oh, he got absolutely crunched. He held on to the football, but Joseph Holt right there for Georgia State made a crunching hit, but he still picked up the first
1: Leon
0: down.
1: Leon Houghton there just running a little post route over the middle of the field. As soon as he catches it, he is lit up. But he gets the ball out to the 50. They get the first down.
0: Georgia State's Holt, the sophomore.
2: Georgia State is taking their first time out
0: Birmingham.
2: Of the half. 30 seconds.
0: So the Panthers will burn a 30-second timeout here with a 28-3 lead with 4:46 to go here before halftime. Harper's going to make his way down to the Georgia State sideline. He'll get a quick word with head coach Del McGee at the end of the first half. And what a way to bounce back from that early game turnover. Panthers have scored four straight touchdowns, and they've got a 28-3 advantage. First down for the Old Dominion Monarchs. They've got it right at midfield. I mean right at midfield. That ball right on the 50-yard line.
2: The previous play is under video review for potential targeting.
0: Wow. So you heard us say it was a crunching hit by the Georgia State safety, Joseph Holt. And now as you heard Chris Bryson, the referee, say the previous play is being looked at now as a potential targeting situation. We don't have a video monitor in our home radio booth anymore. So we're watching the big screen like everyone else here in the stadium. I mean, I did not think it was a targeting play watching it.
2: After video review, there is no targeting on the play. It's first down.
0: Well, the referee, Chris Bryson, just confirms what I was about to say. I mean, we watched it in real time happen. I didn't see it as a targeting play. As a matter of fact, they really collided at shoulder length. And I don't think it was a collision of helmets. And when Joe Holt came in to make the hit, it was with the shoulder first, and both players were standing. So it's now first and 10, right at midfield, 50-yard line, 4:46 to go here in the first half. Quinn Hennickel back in the ballgame. Hennickel going to take the snap, and it's going to be a run play for the Monarchs. They run off right tackle with Trey Hall. Not a whole lot going there for Hall. Again, as I mentioned in the game open at the top of the broadcast, it's an offensive line that coming in it allowed 18 sacks. Jalen Hood was in there on the tackle for Georgia State. So a struggle to protect. Here's Hennickel. Pocket collapses, and he gets crunched as he gets rid of the ball just in the nick of time. That will not go as a sack. But Georgia State, great pressure to collapse the pocket, force Hennickel out, and force him to make a throw that he did not want to make just to get rid of the football. Trips now to the left on third down and 11 here for Old Dominion. 4 of 9 on third down opportunities for the Monarchs. Back in the ballgame and running back is Devin Roche, the junior from Baltimore. 7 on the play clock. Right hash, Hennickel out of the shotgun. Snap. Fakes the handoff, steps up in the pocket. There's Xavier Esquillet. Another sack for Esquillet at Georgia State. Coming off the left side of the D-line. Tackled him from behind for the loss. And Esquillet adds to his sack total of 5.
1: His pursuit, Dave, was something special right there. He was probably 7 or 8 yards away when the offensive lineman fell down, and he just kept his feet driving as if someone was going to try to steal his birthday. My goodness, what a great job of following the quarterback all the way and ending the play there on fourth down.
0: Ian Brandt will punt it away. DJ Riles back deep, had to get that punt off quickly. It'll sail over Riles' helmet. It'll take an ODU bounce inside the 10 at the 8-yard line. Down to 3 minutes and 31 seconds. Harper, what's it like down on the sideline from a temperature standpoint?
1: Oh, the temperature couldn't be better. This is nice. It's wet, but not the big drops that you would see. We're not in a monsoon in any way, shape, or form, but you can definitely tell it's raining here.
0: So here comes the offensive unit. Cam Brown leading the Panthers out on the field. Lanier McCrary will start this series in the backfield for Georgia State. Again, dressed in all black, black pants, black jerseys, white numerals, black helmets for Georgia State on homecoming. Isaiah Stone in motion. It's going to be a handoff, and McCrary broke a tackle. And McCrary cuts back to his left, and gets up to the 15-yard line. About a 5-yard, 4 or 5-yard gain there for Lanier. Yeah, they're going to give him 5.
19: He and 26, Justin Watts. My goodness, the two of them met face-to-face there. I think McCray does a much better job of being on top and greeting him, looking down on him as the play ends.
0: So a gain of 5, 2nd and 5, right at 3 minutes to go, second quarter. Snap, Cam Brown, hands it off McCrary again. He got wrapped up pretty quickly by Koa Noatola, that middle linebacker out of Newport News. And once he grabbed a hold, he never let go. And that gave time to a couple of other white jerseys to come in and assist on the tackle.
19: It was one of the things that I liked about reading the notes with Old Dominion. Their inside linebackers have been together for 3 years now. It's a rarity, but they've been the team leaders and Sun Belt leaders. You know, they're good football players.
0: Harper, remember the Henderson kid?
19: Oh, yeah, yeah.
0: I mean, every year he was a leader in tackles, leader in everything defensively for them. Here's Cam Brown with an empty backfield, got a throw on the run, and that'll be nowhere near Kyle Washington. Washington was pretty well covered as well.
19: And Cam got forced out of the pocket there, rolled out to his right, which I like, but he didn't have enough room to be able to make something happen with his feet, and he just kind of throws that one away. We'll live to fight another series. That we're forced to punt here for the first time since early in the ballgame. And the rain's picking up.
0: Yeah, want to see who comes out to handle the punt. That'll be Landon Vargas, freshman from Carrollton, Georgia. He's standing just inside the Georgia State end zone. Devin Roche at the 41 for Old Dominion awaiting the punt. And it is a high spiraling kick. Fair catch signaled for by Roche. And Ashley Harper, Old Dominion will have pretty good field position at their own 43.
19: Yeah, look, I thought it was about the 45, but you got a better view than I do. Good punt. No return. We'll take that. But Old Dominion with 2:10, so we'll have a timeout here in just a few moments. And they still have 2 left, so they'll get to be able to stop the clock 3 times here before the end of the half.
0: So right now, 2 minutes and 10 seconds to go here in the second quarter. Old Dominion's offense, Ryan Huff, the backup quarterback, number 4, back in the ballgame with Roche now, the single setback, lining up just to his right. They stick 2 wide to the left, 2 to the near side. Snap coming up, first down from their own 42-yard line. Roche in motion. Huff, 2 steps back, and Huff is going to get sacked. Keelan Butler. Keelan Butler right inside penetration.
2: This is
0: drops
2: the 2-minute timeout.
0: Another sack for Georgia State.
19: He looked like he was ready to throw, Dave, and then he goes to his left, and he just didn't like the read. That's a coverage sack. The guy that he was going to throw to wasn't open. Next thing you know, he didn't have time, and we get another sack. And behind the line of scrimmage is a great place for the defensive line to be.
0: All right, 2 minutes to go here before halftime. We'll take the timeout with him back in 60 seconds on the Georgia State Football Radio Network.
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0: Back here at Center Park Credit Union Stadium. Rain continuing to fall a little lightly, but 2nd and 13 now coming up. And Harper will get a word with head coach Del McGee coming up at the end of the first half. What do we got coming up at the halftime break here at Center Park Stadium? We're going to talk Georgia State basketball with new head coach John Cremins. They will open up their exhibition season next Wednesday over at Stegman Coliseum at Athens against the Georgia Bulldogs. We'll be on the radio network at 7 o'clock on 88.5 FM WRAS with coverage of that opening Georgia State basketball exhibition game. We'll also talk to former Panther Nick Simmons with Prodigy Movers. So got a busy halftime. Harper will be back up. 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
0: All right, coming out of the two-minute timeout, Ryan Huff still in at quarterback. Second and 13, 39-yard line. They're moving left to right across your radio dial. Devin Roche, single setback just to his left. They got two to the left, two to the right. Panthers showing blitz. Huff, two steps, throws down the far sideline, and it's going to be caught, but I believe out of bounds. Caught there by Zialis Blackman, but flags thrown back at the 35. One, two, three flags thrown, so this one's coming back.
19: Not sure if that's going to be dual penalties. Might be a personal foul on us late in the game, or late from that play on Kramer.
0: So the officials in discussion. Here's the referee, Chris Bryson.
2: There are two fouls on the play, both on the defense. Personal foul, face mask, defense number 45. It's a 15-yard penalty and an automatic first down. After the play was over, personal foul, unnecessary roughness. Defense number 95. It's an additional 15-yard penalty.
19: Wow, 30 yards
2: first
19: penalty.
2: Down.
19: My goodness.
0: You don't see that very often, do you, Harper?
19: No.
0: Richard Kramer, 95. Keelan Butler, 45. And all of a sudden, with a minute 53 to go, Old Dominion at first down and 10 at the Georgia State 31-yard line.
19: Yeah, I'm kind of okay with one personal foul, but you got two and 30 yards there on one play, and a team that is really struggling to get back in the ballgame. You don't want to let them in.
0: So Devin Roche, single setback just to the right. Again, two to the left, two to the right. And now sitting pretty at the Georgia State 31 on first down. Snap coming up to Ryan Huff. Huff in there for Hennickel. Out of the shotgun. Snap to Huff. Fakes the handoff. Throws over here near side. Almost intercepted. Almost a pick there for Georgia State. Great job on the coverage by the Panthers.
19: That ball slipped out of his hand as soon as he went forward to get rid of it. It wasn't a tight spiral at all and missed the mark, and absolutely an off-the-line throw. That's really two incompletions in a row, and he's had a couple on the previous drive as well. So he's really not seeing the receivers and getting the ball to him efficiently.
0: Well, Derek Maxey was right there, almost had a pick. They're going to hand a football off to Roche. Roche, crunching hit, stays on his feet, up across the 30, 25, 20, down the sideline, gets run out of bounds inside the 15-yard line. What a run by Devin Roche, the junior out of Baltimore. Took a crunching hit, stayed on his feet, makes Georgia State pay for it.
19: Didn't go down. It's a good hit. Now they got the ball first and goal, at the 11 now. They got an opportunity to get one more first down.
0: Plenty of time, 1:39 before halftime. First down at the Georgia State 11. T.J. Johnson in motion. They're going to leave it with Roche, and Roche running in between the tackles. Not a whole lot going. Runs into a black wall there by Georgia State's D-line. And looks like Arthur A.J. Vaughn's lost a helmet. He'll come out of the ballgame.
19: Yeah, he was injured a little bit earlier, so it's glad to see he's back in. It wasn't anything serious, but, yeah, he's going to have to sit out at least one play.
0: 99, Manju Berta out of Snellville, transfer from Wingate, will take his spot as we're at a minute 32 to go here in the second quarter. Working off the right hash, near hash, Kendall Harris, T.J. Johnson, the wideouts. In the ballgame now in the backfield, Mark I. James out of Lincoln, Delaware, just to the left of Ryan Huff. Plenty of time on the play clock, facing second and 9. And before the ball is snapped, Georgia State.
2: The previous play is under video review.
0: Well, Georgia State will challenge that previous play, and it's, as you heard from Chris Bryson, now under review. Right now the situation is that it's a second and 9 situation with 1:32 to go here in the second quarter. Harper, you're too far down. Well, actually, you moved down the other side of the sideline.
19: Yeah, I'm not too far.
0: You had a pretty good look at it.
19: I sure did. I'm not sure if they're going to get the spot right, if that's what they're looking at, but there's no doubt that he didn't go down. Is that the Rocher run right there? But the previous play.
2: After video review, the previous play is upheld.
0: Well, that didn't take long, did it?
19: Well, the previous play was that 1 yard gain. I guess Old Dominion is saying, no, no, no, he got inside the
2: play
19: 10.
2: Clock operator, please reset the play clock to 19 seconds. Play clock to 1:09.
0: So they had reset it to 25. It's now down to, well, they haven't done it yet, but they're in the process of setting it to 19. Old Dominion, a total of 119 yards.
2: Thank you.
0: Georgia State, 272. Second down and 9, ball at the Georgia State 10. Barkai James, the single setback. Huff out of the shotgun. James now shifts to the right. Four wide, and Huff going to roll, going to dump it off to James at the 11, and he will dive across the 10 down close to the 5. We'll see where they spot it. Harper, you had a pretty good look.
19: Yeah, I'm looking right now that Deuce Walker's shoulder is may have popped out. This, I'm not going to say it's super serious, but yeah, the catch there here on the sideline quickly out of his hand. And again, some

0: a 10-second runoff. This will be 30 seconds.
1: Well, I'd take the runoff, and Old Dominion would decline it. But quick little out routes. That's they need to get their quarterback back in the ballgame. Everything he was throwing down the field was incomplete. It was off the mark, and he just doesn't have a sink right now.
2: So now we're down to a minute 20 to go. Old Dominion on third and goal at the 7.
1: So this wasn't a planned timeout, so the guys are asked to get back out on the field. Whistles from the officials, obviously indicating that. Third down. They got to get to the 1 for a first. If they get past that, obviously they're in the end zone.
2: Setup looks like this. Mark I. James to the right. T.J. Johnson in the backfield to the left of Ryan Huff. And now Johnson in motion will give him trips to the left. Huff now looking to his left. Going to throw it. It's almost intercepted. He ended up throwing it behind T.J. Johnson. On the coverage there for Georgia State. And Johnson was pretty well covered.
1: And Huff, it appears to have just tunnel vision, was just looking at the same receiver, T.J. Johnson, the whole time, looking left, looking left, looking left. And he wanted to throw it on two separate occasions. He realized his time was running out, and he had to get rid of the football.
2: So fourth and goal now from the 7, 1:16 to go. Huff now looking, throws towards the end zone, way over the intended receiver, Leon Houghton. And they will turn it over on downs. Old Dominion obviously had to go for it this late here in the second quarter. Georgia State will take over with 1:12 to go.
1: Well, I'm definitely going to ask Coach about that. That's a great stop right there after those two penalties, which I'm sure Coach will not be happy about. He won't want to comment on those. But, you know, for the defense to tighten the way that they did and to force a new quarterback in a ballgame to make some decisions that he wasn't comfortable with and getting out of there instead of a field goal with nothing, that's a win for me.
2: All right, remember what our rule is. Coach, your thoughts in the first half. Don't ask about back-to-back 15-yard penalties.
1: You know, I'll be looking for new work, won't I, if I ask that?
2: Probably. Here's the snap to Cam Brown. Panthers going to keep it on the ground with Quantavius Wiggins. Broke one, broke two tackles up across the 20, runs for a Georgia State first down, and gets dropped just shy of the 25-yard line. Nice run by Quantavius Wiggins, the true freshman from Langston Hughes High School. Right at 1 minute to go here in the first half. Panthers can afford, with a 28-3 lead, to burn a little time off the clock here in the latter moments of the first half. Panthers break huddle. Rodshawn Dorsey lone wide out here to the near side. Wiggins remains in the ballgame. Single setback to the right. Here's the snap on first down again after that run there by Quantavius Wiggins. He'll hand him the ball again. Broke a tackle trying to run around the right of the left side of the line. He's fast, but not that fast. He gets dragged down after picking up a couple. It's now second and 8.
1: Yeah, I think we'll be good to go where we are right now. Both teams look like they're ready to go back into their respective locker rooms.
2: Yeah, Georgia State has no desire to have to run another play, and they won't, and the game clock will run down. And Georgia State will take a 28-3 lead into the locker room here at halftime. Harper LaBelle's,
0: this is the end of the first half,
2: down on the field. He's going to catch up with head coach Del McGee on coach's way to the locker room. Again, other than the penalty, he's got to be really pleased with that first half.
1: Absolutely.
2: Harper?
1: Coach, getting shared off the field, you had a couple of things. Second play of the ball game, you got a fumble and then a 3-and-out punt, but offensively, everything else looked great.
3: Yeah, can't start the game off that way. Got to make sure we squeeze the ball. Had a good plan going early. Great job by defense holding them to a field goal. That was huge, allowing them not to go minimum. Then offense answered with a score, and defense held them and scored again. So still got to play the second half and finish the game the right way.
1: Yeah, I think the pressure also being put on. There's multiple sacks right now, really making it uncomfortable. You've seen some things on the offensive line, the guys in film and everything like that, and be able to get to the quarterback.
3: Yeah, right now they're in pass mode because they're behind. So they get the ball coming out, so we got to have a good plan coming out the half and try to get a 3-and-out and then try to run the ball and finish this game off.
1: Appreciate it, Coach. Up 28-3 here at the half, Dave.
2: All right, Harper, thanks to Coach McGee as he makes his way into the locker room here at Center Park Credit Union Stadium. Mentioned sacks, 5 sacks by the Georgia State defense in that first half, giving them 16 on the season. Fantastic first half once they got past that early turnover on the fumble that

0: Old Dominion converted into a field goal. Georgia State, four straight touchdowns, and the Panthers take a 28-3 lead into the locker room here at halftime. What's coming up on our halftime show? We're going to talk Georgia State basketball with new head coach John Cremins. We'll talk to former Panther, now with Prodigy Movers, Nick Simmons. We'll run down your first half stats and check the Sun Belt Conference college basketball scoreboard. On the other side of this two-minute timeout, we'll talk Georgia State basketball with head coach John Cremins. Coming up after this on the Georgia State Football Radio Network.
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13: This is the Panthers Halftime Report, a look at the first half and what's ahead for the Panthers. Now, Dave Cohen.
0: All right, Jeff, thank you very much. We're back here at a still a little bit rainy Center Park Credit Union Stadium on homecoming. And right now, Del McGee and Georgia State in the locker room with a 28-3 lead in the homecoming game over the Monarchs of Old Dominion. We shift from football to basketball. Our first basketball broadcast on the radio network coming up Wednesday night from Stegman Coliseum over in Athens. Georgia State and Georgia in the exhibition game. And we're pleased to be joined right now by Georgia State's first-year head coach, John Cremins. His first appearance on the radio network other than some practice reports. And, Coach, welcome to the radio microphones. And I know you're excited. It's been a long summer, a productive summer with a lot of new faces, a new staff, and Georgia State looking forward to kicking things off in Athens on Wednesday.
14: Yeah, I appreciate you having me, Dave. It's great to be out here. And our football team is playing incredible today, so that's great to see. But, yeah, it's been a long summer, but we're excited to finally be able to play someone else, and we're excited about Wednesday.
0: You really had to hit the ground running from the standpoint of putting a roster together because you only got one returning player in Chris Jones. And at the same time, and I'm sure you probably had names in mind, when I get that head coaching job, here's who I want for my staff.
14: Yeah, we have one returner in Chris Jones, and he's an unbelievable young man, and we love that he decided to stay. But, yeah, my staff has done an amazing job. We put together 14 new players. They've done a great job recruiting, and our team has really connected well together over these last about 4 months.
0: When you talk about practice during the summer, and I've said this before, it takes on even added importance because of the portal. You've brought an entirely new roster of guys, 13, 14 guys together that had not previously played together.
14: Yeah, it's a great point.
0: I mean, this is the time of the year where you build that chemistry.
14: So during the summer, what we do is we really focus on a couple different things, but team chemistry is number one. Their skill development, their basketball skill sets, we do a lot of skill development, and also the strength program, working their bodies, making sure they're healthy, building their bodies right for the upcoming season. So then in the fall, we focus more on team-oriented practice and coming together.
0: So how has practice been going? That's an open-ended question. I've had a chance to attend many of them, and I have to tell you, be honest, it looks great.
14: Yeah, we have. We get better every day, which I love. Our guys are super coachable. They get better every day. We just had our first inter-squad scrimmage with referees yesterday, and there's a lot of great things to take from that. There's a lot of things we need to improve, but that's just the way athletics is in the whole. But our guys have been so coachable, and they're just great kids that really want to represent this university in a great manner.
0: When you talk about recruiting overall, it's like what has happened in college athletics is now that every season is its own individual window of opportunity, because it's hard. I'm not saying it can't be done to recruit a freshman and come in and develop them and they stay 4 years, but that's kind of coming. It's kind of happening fewer and far between. You know, it's becoming a transfer. Well, not becoming. It is a transfer portal world when it comes to putting a roster together.
14: It definitely is. It's a transfer portal world, and that's, you know, it's been great to us too. We have great kids on our team right now that came from the transfer portal. So it's a blessing as well. But yeah, the guys are connecting super well. They're eager to play, and it's been great coaching them.
0: So blending, when you were putting together the roster, you had players in mind, and you were looking for a certain blend: guards, power forwards, post players. The last addition, an aircraft carrier who I saw 2 years ago at Jacksonville State, and Mason Nicholson at 6'10". You got a nice diversification with regards to the type of players and the type of physical play you're going to be able to play when you get them on the floor.
14: Yeah, I love size, strength, physicality, athleticism. So we have that across the board, but we also have a good skill set.
0: Yeah.
14: Our guys are skilled, and it's a good blend of athleticism, skill, toughness, and just a competitive edge that our guys have.
0: Obviously, the three-point shot is a big part of just about everybody's offense, but your guards, everyone that I've watched this summer, can knock it down.
14: I'll give you a little inside stats. Our last scrimmage yesterday, we had 32 assists to 11 turnovers in a 30-minute inter-squad scrimmage, which is incredibly good. And, yeah, we made a lot of threes. Now our defense has to get a little better because we're playing ourselves. But, yeah, we made a lot of threes. We shot the ball really well. We passed the ball really well. I think really good shooting teams are really good passing teams, so we focus a lot on passing and making sure, you know, that's on point. And, you know, we're shooting the ball well right now, though.
0: From a standpoint of a schedule, again, you'll play Georgia on Wednesday. West Georgia will follow in an exhibition game on a Friday afternoon at 12 noon at the Convocation Center. We will not be on the radio network for that game. And then Bowling Green, Sunbelt MAC Challenge, opens up the regular season with a bang, and then you're off and running.
14: Yeah, it's going to be a tough challenge, but it's also an incredible opportunity for us.
0: But what were you looking for putting together the non-conference portion of the schedule? Sunbelt, you've been in it, you know. You were at JMU before you went with Coach Byington to Vanderbilt. So you are extremely familiar with the Sun Belt. You know what you're going to get from that standpoint. What were you looking to do non-conference-wise?
14: Well, just my experience of coaching against Georgia State and the crowds and the excitement and the energy that this university and our fan base has, I really wanted to play those in-state games. So we have Mercer, Kennesaw State coming here when the students are in class. So those are going to be incredible games and atmospheres for us. We play Charlotte, which is local. I'm trying to play a lot of local teams, building those regional rivalries.
0: What are you going to look for when you finally take the floor against Georgia?
14: Oh, we're going
0: in the exhibition game.
14: Oh yeah, we're going to, you know, just the competitive edge. There's an edge that you need to play with to be a champion, and just our guys going out there and competing at a high level, competing together, playing the right way. And just showcasing and going out there showcasing their skill set and their talent.
0: Congratulations to you. You were married recently.
14: I was.
0: And you're a first-year head basketball coach at Georgia State. Coach, you got a lot going on.
14: So everyone says that, but I have amazing things going on. It's incredible. It's everything I wish for, and I'm a head coach of an incredible university. I have an amazing wife. So my life just keeps on getting better and better.
0: Appreciate you coming by. We'll see you over in Athens on Wednesday night. We'll be on the radio with you at 7 o'clock straight up. And all the best this year.
14: Thanks, Dave. See you soon.
0: Looking forward to it.
14: Same here.
0: All right. Want to thank Georgia State's new head basketball coach, John Kremen, stopping by the home radio booth here at Center Park Stadium for a few minutes. Again, Georgia State will play an exhibition game on Wednesday of next week, October 7, over at Stegman Coliseum in Athens. will be on the air straight up at 7 o'clock with the Panther pregame show and tip-off shortly after 7. We got a 28-3 game here at Center Park Stadium, Georgia State leading Old Dominion in the annual homecoming football game. We're back with more of our Panther halftime show after this. It's a two-minute timeout here on the Georgia State Football Radio Network.
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0: 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Well, Georgia State had 11 first downs in that first half. They lead Old Dominion 28-3. Got two former Panthers in the home radio booth. Darren Granger's sitting over there behind us from Conway, South Kakalaki. And right now joined by Nick Simmons, played here at Georgia State, now with Prodigy Movers. It's great to see you, and I bet both of you, I know this guy does, wishes he could put on the shoulder pads and the helmet. You wish you could put on the shoulder pads and the helmet and get out there and take part in this homecoming game, don't you?
25: Absolutely. I'm missing it.
0: Nick Simmons from Prodigy Movers joining us. Tell us a little bit about Prodigy Movers and your return to Georgia State and Center Park Stadium.
25: Yes, sir. So we're a locally owned moving company. We do residential, commercial, local long-distance moving. So anything moving related, we do it. We can take care of it.
0: So you go from playing football at Georgia State. Remind me the years you were here.
25: So came in 14, graduated in 17.
0: So you were here under Sean?
25: Trent Miles.
0: You were a Trent Miles guy.
25: Yep.
0: Wow. Trent Miles, you know, did a lot of good things at Georgia State. Could you see things building towards what Sean Elliott did with that roster while you were here?
25: Yep, absolutely. Trent Miles, and I was just talking to Gordon, you know, it goes to show, like, Coach Mentor, he's the head coach of the Ravens.
0: Right.
25: So great staff, great group of guys. We were just kind of just a little bit behind. We had a great team that year.
0: Well, you know, I always said about Coach Miles, and we saw him a couple years ago at LSU when we played at LSU and Jay Daniels ran all over us. He was on that staff, and he came by the visiting radio booth to pop in and say hello. But what I always said about Coach Miles is he really sacrificed his individual win-loss record in order to usher the Panthers from over at 188 MLK to Center Park Stadium.
25: Absolutely.
0: Like, I don't know. I mean, we would be here no matter what. But a big part of the reason why we're here is because what you guys and what that staff and what Coach Miles did to help usher us over here.
25: 100%.
0: Could you see that developing when you were there?
25: Yeah, absolutely. It was a time. And I remember that transition. Coach Miles got nothing but good things to say about him. And like I said, it was definitely an enjoyable experience I had here at Georgia State.
0: This has got to be great for you to be able to come back.
25: Yeah.
0: Again, you're with Prodigy Movers, but to come back and be a part of Georgia State football again.
25: Yep. Absolutely. It, like I tell everybody, this is a passing project, man. This is it's so cool to come back, support my alma mater, and you know, as we grow this company, kind of like Georgia State, you know, it's incredible.
0: When you look back at it, you were how cool was it for you? Where are you from originally?
25: I'm from Morgan County,
0: but to come to Atlanta, Georgia, play football, go to school in downtown Atlanta.
25: Yep.
0: A little bit, I don't want to say culture shock, but
25: it was
0: a big step up for you.
25: It was. I'm from a kid where I look out my door and I see cornfields and cotton fields, you know.
0: And next thing you know, you're in downtown Atlanta.
25: Exactly. So this is it's been a cool experience, to say the least.
0: And Georgia State University, obviously the education you received there helped get you
25: absolutely
0: to where you are today with
25: absolutely
0: Prodigy Movers.
25: Absolutely. 100%. Would not be here without it.
0: Again, Prodigy Movers. Helping Georgia State with first downs, had 11 first downs.
25: Yep.
0: What have you seen from what do you like from what you've seen here this afternoon so far in homecoming? We're talking about a program that was 1-11 last year.
25: Absolutely, you can see the momentum, right? And I said from the first game this year, if you look back from last year, we the first game we lost it, and so that first game get the momentum, and you can see it clear throughout the game. The guys, they're. You know, in the end zone partying. I mean, it's a good time.
0: Nick, it's great having you back. We're just about out of time because the second half's just about to get underway. But best of luck. Appreciate you being here.
25: Yes, sir.
0: Good luck with Prodigy Movers, and great to have you be a part, again, of Georgia State football.
25: Absolutely. Thanks for having me.
0: All right, Nick Simmons, former Georgia State Panther, back here at Center Park Stadium. The Panthers getting ready for the second half. They have a 28-3 lead over the Monarchs of Old Dominion. We're back with second half action after this two-minute timeout here on the Georgia State Football Radio Network.
1: Ranked alongside MIT and Stanford as one of the most innovative institutions in the country, Georgia State University is leading change in higher education. Few institutions have come so far so fast. We've proven that students from all backgrounds can succeed at the same level. We're changing the way our students are learning, helping them graduate faster, and save millions on the pathway to their degrees. It's no wonder the Washington Post called us a hotbed of growth and innovation. Think you know Georgia State? Think again.
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3: This time of upheaval is causing me to look a little deeper inside myself, looking for some goodness. 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
14: Thank you.
0: Dave Cohen, Harper LaBelle, engineer Rick Shaw, studio producer Jeff Walker back. We're getting ready to start the second half. I know we don't have a lot of time, but what jumped out, Harper, to you from the stat sheet?
14: 56 yards rushing there for Old Dominion on 22 carries. They had 67 yards in the air. They were 4 of 11 on third down. We were 3 of 5 on third down. We had 290 total yards. They had 123. Good news for Old Dominion is that they're going to get the ball in the second half, but their quarterback play, they were 8 for 14 for 49 yards from Quinn Hennicle, and then Ryan Huff was 2 for 7 for 18 yards. Huff was sacked once, and Hennicle was sacked 4 times, so great pressure there by Georgia State defensively. And as we get ready here for the second half, we'll give some of the first half stats, but the most important thing is,
0: who is this guy to your left?
14: We just got quarterbacks and great players, and welcome, welcome, welcome.
23: Glad to be here.
14: To
0: Darren
14: you.
0: Granger, one of the all-time great Georgia State quarterbacks. Last time we saw Darren was our last trip to Coastal Carolina, wasn't it?
23: Yes, sir. Got to see y'all back home.
0: Opening kickoff here, and Old Dominion member won the coin toss. They deferred to the second half. And back to receive it was Mark I. James. He signaled for the fair catch And the third quarter is underway. So great to have you in Atlanta. What's going on with you?
23: Everything's been going good. You know, I felt like it was a good opportunity to come back for homecoming. You know, the guys been playing really well. So it was, you know, good to come back and, you know, see, watch them play.
0: All right, so here's Old Dominion left to right across your radio dial here in the third quarter. Trying to see LaQuinn Hennickel starting out at quarterback here. Roche, the running back, single setback. Roche will take the handoff, trying to get to the outside. Can't get across the 20, a smothering Georgia State defense there, led by 20, the inside linebacker, Kobe Owens, on the tackle.
5: Boy, that was so slow to develop, and the Panther defense just looked like they were on fire, being able to get across the line of scrimmage and a five-yard tackle for loss there.
0: Keep an eye on the ends, 45-1, Rhodes Nelson and Keelan Butler applying that pressure. Hennickel going to turn back and throw it. It's going to be a skip ball on the turf, just shy of the 30. The intended receiver was Zialis Blackman. Again, former Panther great Darren Granger with us here at homecoming. How much do you want to put on that helmet, get down there and start flinging that football?
23: You see, I bought the jersey just in case.
0: I saw that.
23: You know, I love being here. I love the environment, and I will always love to play another game here.
0: Third down at 15 early here in the third quarter. Hennickel steps up in the box. He's going to get dragged down at the 20-yard line.
5: Forward progress, he'll get close, but that'll count as another sack. The pocket just disappears. He gets tackled behind the line of scrimmage, even though he tried like crazy to get past it. My goodness.
0: Kobe Owens, number 20, on the tackle there for Georgia State out of Saltillo, Mississippi, transfer Northeast Mississippi Community College. And now DJ Riles standing back at the Georgia State 40, awaiting the punt from Ian Brandt. 28-3, Georgia State, early third quarter here over Old Dominion. High snap. Brandt's going to chase it down and kicks on the run. Riles did not signal for the fair catch and could not break the tackle. And he got wrapped up. He got wrapped up after trying it. Looked like I never saw him signal for the fair catch.
5: No, he didn't. It was a low kick. It was kind of one of those knuckleballs from an Australian rules type of kick there. But the Panthers will take over with good field position there at the 40-yard line.
0: Jorian Haynes on the kick return team grabbed a hold of the ankle or the foot and just did not let go. So Georgia State, right to left across your radio dial, Quintavious Wiggins starts out this series at running back. Washington in motion, Hollier in motion. Panthers first down from their own 40. Good field position. DJ Avery goes in motion. Here's the snap. Cam Brown going to fire over to the far side. Caught Grant Hollier. Turns upfield. Hollier, I think, picked up the first down, which he had to get right to the 50. Panthers moving the sticks. Brought to you in part by Prodigy Movers.
5: Good read there by Cam to where he's looking left, right. He's moving his shoulders. His feet are real quick to move, and he finds an open receiver right there at the bottom of the numbers in Hollier, and he gets tackled out of bounds at the sideline there on the 49-yard line in Old Dominion territory.
0: You've had a chance to watch Cameron Brown. Your thoughts?
23: He's playing really good this season. Just like he was talking about just now, just him going through his progression, going through his reads. Look, he real calm and poised back there.
0: Hand off. Wiggins runs for another Georgia State first down. Ran right in between the tackles, but it looks like, is that a flag down
5: there? No, that's his mouthpiece. It's an orange, not a yellow flag, but okay. He is a mouthpiece. That someone tried to tackle him. He'll be looking for that a little bit. Quintavious there, gosh, he's running fast. You know, it's like somebody's, his hair's on fire, but he's doing a great job there. 15 yards on that pickup.
0: 5'11 freshman out of Fairburn, Georgia, Quintavious Wiggins. First down run at the ODU 34-yard line. Snap, Cam Brown hands it off. Wiggins again tries to run off left tackle. Little hop, skip, and a jump, but ends up getting knocked down at the 35-yard line.
5: He'll lose a yard on that one.
0: Yep.
5: Just everybody read that one. A little too predictable there for the Panthers. Running to the left-hand side. Looking 56, that's DeAndre Duffus there coming off the game under coming out of the game under his own power. It looks like a knee or an ankle.
0: O-line's been good today, though.
5: O-line has played really well today. Good push that they get, and just holding on to your guy and making sure my guy that I have doesn't make a tackle.
0: After that one-yard loss, second and 11. And it's going to be trick play, Georgia State down the sideline. Caught Owen Dupree! Flea flicker by Georgia State, 35 yards. The handoff to the running back, toss back to Cameron Brown. Bullet downfield to Owen Dupree. Backs into the end zone. Touchdown, Georgia State. It's 34-3.
5: What a great reception, a good play. The fake, that was everything that was a part of it. where it sucked up the linebackers and basically just allowed the safeties and the cornerbacks to absorb all that pressure. And Dupree was wide open about the 10-yard line. He catches it about the 2 or 3 there between the bottom of the numbers and the sideline. And under his own momentum, he's able to get that ball. Touchdown, Panthers.
0: First touchdown as a Panther for Owen Dupree, the transfer from West Georgia. Samerleus, the point after attempt. Kick is up, and it is good. 11:59 to go here in the third quarter. Quick start for Georgia State defensively and now offensively as they lead Old Dominion here in Atlanta 35-3. Dave Cohen, Harper LaBelle, joined by Darren Granger, the former Panther. Great. We got a break for a timeout. Red Hats on the field. We're back in 60 seconds. 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
0: 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You're sitting here up here in the home radio booth. Are you seeing that play develop as it's taking place?
23: No, it was a great setup. You know, great fake by the running back. You know, got to suck in the defense. So, you know, getting it back to Cam and, you know, just him hitting the open receiver, you know, that's just a great play call by a coach.
5: One thing that I notice is Cam has really matured between what happens at the end of last season and then going into this year. The film study, his ability to just understand the offense a little bit better and really be a leader. Talk about what that was like for you, Darren, going into your, after you had a great junior year, you come in for your senior year and, you know, injuries and everything that you just got, get rid of everything and just play.
23: Yeah, you know, just taking that next step. You know, I feel like every year you're going into the season, you're trying to find a way to take that next step to get to the next level. So, you know, like film study, like you're saying, all that stuff was a great thing for me going into my last year. Just slowed the game down for me. And like I said with Cam, just being able to play calm and poised and, you know, just being able to get the ball out whenever you need to.
5: Were you able to see things differently, meaning you could predict what the defense was going to do? Oh, that safety is going to drop. He's going to come in, and now I can go deep. Or the vice versa, right? Being able to say, everybody looks covered, I'm going to do a dump off and just take the 4 or 5 yards.
23: Yeah, you know, like with the film study, you know, like everything is like having a cheat code to the test. That's as simple as it is. You know, you already have the answers to it, so it makes everything slow down and a lot easier for you.
0: Ballinvoro Smarty with the kickoff. It's going to be returned by Old Dominion. They'll be lucky to get up to the 20-yard line on the return there for the ODU Monarchs.
5: They'll do it about 21-yard line, Dave, give or take.
0: Yep.
5: Devin Roche is one of the guys. Zion Frank and then Josh Rodriguez are the two guys that they normally have back there. Rodriguez hasn't had a big game yet so far. Hope that he doesn't. The Panthers defensively, again, from a special teams perspective, to start inside the 25-yard line, that's a small win, and you get a bunch of those throughout the course of the game, and it can have a difference in the outcome.
0: So the Monarchs left to right across your radio dial at their own 21, first and 10 here for ODU. Is that Huff back in
5: it
0: quarterback?
5: Yep.
0: Man in motion is TJ Johnson. Snap to Huff, 2 steps back. Huff under pressure, lost
5: the football.
0: Is that a live ball? It was knocked out of his hands. We'll see if that goes as a live ball, recovered by Georgia State, returned inside the 15-yard line.
5: They say it's a live play
27: on the
5: right
27: field
5: now.
27: Is a fumble recovered by the defense. It's first down, Georgia State.
5: I don't think there's any doubt at all that that will at least be reviewed, but what happened is he's going back, and I can't see who the player was. Was it maybe?
0: Wouldn't it be great to have a monitor in the radio booth?
5: Kevin Norwood, I think, is the one who deflected the ball. out of Huff's hand while he was still going back. Ricky Rainey is talking to one of the officials right now. I'm sure they're going to want to take a look at it, but right now it doesn't look like they're going to. The Sunbelt official, who's at about the 20-yard line on the far side of the field on the Panther sideline, is not on the field. So evidently they're looking at it, and it is going to count as a fumble. Oddly enough, what was it? Second play for us of the ball game, and now in the second possession, the first play for Old Dominion. Yeah, they are thinking about talking about it. They're not quite sure yet.
0: Well, they haven't just yet, but Ricky Rainey is right out on the field.
5: Yep.
0: Well, and they're not going to challenge it. Georgia State will take over at the ODU 15-yard line. Stone in motion. Hand a football off to Lanier McCrary, and he'll get stood up and pushed back. Maybe loss of a yard. I keep looking down there and seeing the left side of that number 8, thinking it might be number 3, Darren Granger from a few years ago. He's with us up here in the home radio booth this afternoon.
23: Wish I could get me a couple more downs.
0: Yeah. Just a couple.
5: Isn't there some
0: more
5: eligibility? I think Dave even has some eligibility left.
0: I'll transfer my eligibility to number 3.
5: Well, Lorenzo McFadden Presley did a great job of beating his man to the ball.
0: All right, that was a loss of a yard. The Panthers will keep it on the ground, and it'll be a run play with Quantavius Wiggins off left tackle inside the 15 down to the 14-yard line.
23: The way college is now, I might could get another year.
5: You think?
0: We've had a few guys here that have done the seven-year collegiate football stint.
23: Yeah, the college world with the transfer portal and all these extra years has got crazy.
0: That was Cohen Neatola that came in on the tackle there of Wiggins. Third down and 9, ball at the ODU 14. Cam Brown, 3 steps back, across the middle, caught, touchdown! Rodshon Dorsey, 14 yards, Georgia State. Piling it on the Monarchs of Old Dominion with 10:27 to go here in the third quarter. Georgia State 41, Old Dominion 3.
5: He's in the slot on the right-hand side. There's no safety deep because you're 15 yards from the end zone. So no one in the middle of the field, and Rashawn Dorsey exposes his shoulders, and Cam had no choice but to throw it to him. If he didn't, I think everybody in the team would have probably got mad at him. But a fantastic pitch and catch there by Cam to Rashawn, and obviously the PAT to come, but 41-3 right now with the Panthers.
0: Samer Layous, point after attempt is up, and it is good. And for all the suffering of Georgia State football the last couple of years, what did I tell you earlier? Get up 41, get up 51.
5: You're not happy, Dave. Dave Cohen's not happy. He's beating me up right now, folks. We need 70 or 5. 7, I don't know how many points we're going to need for you to be happy today.
0: Media timeout. We'll take it with them in Atlanta. 10:27 to go. Third quarter here. Georgia State 42, Old Dominion 3. Back in 60 seconds of the Georgia State Football Radio Network.
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0: 3 plays, 15 yards for Georgia State. Time of that drive, just a minute 13. And after the fumble recovery, Cam Brown, 14 yards to the end zone to Rodshon Dorsey. We talked about who would fill the shoes left vacant by Ted Hurst, who's now in the National Football League with Tampa Bay. So far, Rodshon Dorsey, 6 receiving touchdowns in the first 5 games.
5: Yeah, absolutely ahead of schedule in terms of where I or anybody expected him to be at this point in the season. He's one of those go-to guys. He gets separation. Cam sees it when he needs to. He doesn't have to go to him all the time. Just a completely different development here offensively for the Panthers this year. Come out and watch this team play, folks.
0: 42-3 with 10:27. We got a long way to go.
5: Yeah. Rick wants that clock to kind of, you know, keep ticking here a little bit.
0: It's 42-3, and we still have 10:27 to go in the third quarter.
5: You know, it's funny. Old Dominion is a pretty good football team, right? They play Virginia Tech. That was their kind of, you know, that's their money game. And I think they struggled in a way that they didn't want to against East Carolina. And then they go against James Madison, right, who's a powerhouse. James Madison's winning. We'll get some scores here. We didn't get any scores at halftime, but we will here at the end of the game. And James Madison's one of those teams that could be ranked nationally by the time the season's over.
0: We had a lot going on at halftime.
5: Unless we beat them. I know. We had too much. Dave was couldn't stop talking. That's what it was. Didn't get a chance to say anything.
0: All right, Ballant Voros, Smarty, a line drive kick. And it's going to be fielded there by Marki James. Signal for the fair catch. It'll bring it out to the 25. And we'll see which quarterback comes into the ball game for Old Dominion. We've seen both Quinn Hennickel and Ryan Huff throughout the first half and here in the third quarter.
5: And between the two of them, they're 10 for 22. At the college level, you just really can't have that. And they're going to bring Huff back in, give him a chance to kind of redeem himself. I'm sure he was one of the first guys that after that ball was stripped out of his hands and recovered there by the Panthers, hey, coach, give me an opportunity. I'm going to make something happen. Here's his first chance.
0: First down from the 27, and they're going to go with a run play right in between the tackles, straight ahead with Marki James, Devin Roche. When their jerseys start to inch up, it's hard to see those numbers sometime. It's 3, not 5. That's a gain of 2, 2nd and 8, up to the 27, right at 10 minutes to go, third quarter. Quick snap, Huff. Huff, play fake, going to fire it over here to the near side. And it is complete.
5: That's a great play there by Toby Bolton, this cornerback, to get through the receiver. This is just a little bubble screen here on the right-hand side to Chris Warren, the tight end. He makes a catch at the, 25-yard line, and Bolton just does a fantastic job of fighting his way through the receiver, grab the legs of the ball carrier, and get him down to the ground.
0: Third down and 8. Warren, third-string tight end, stays in the ballgame. Now lines up over there next to T.J. Johnson to the left. So they got two to the left, one here. Three, they got trips to the left, one here to the near side. Huff, not a lot of time to throw. And the ball was knocked loose by Xavier Esquillen. And it was pounced on by one of the old linemen, 76, Bubba Craig, the left tackle. And the punt unit's going to come on the field now for Old Dominion. That Xavier Esquillen, man, he is something else.
5: He had a spin move to the inside that when he was done spinning, his foot plants and he takes two steps to the quarterback, puts his helmet right in his chest, separates the quarterback from the ball, and it goes down on the ground. What a terrific play. Gosh, when these guys get hungry, they are getting after it.
0: Ian Brandt on the punt. Pressure gets the ball off. D.J. Riles going to let it take an ODU bounce just inside the 35, and by the time the ball stops rolling, it's down close to the 20. 8:34 to go, third quarter. Georgia State 42, Old Dominion 3. About the only part of this game the Panthers haven't dominated was that early fumble.
5: Well, they certainly rebounded since then.
27: Game clock operator, please set the quarter to the third quarter on the scoreboard.
5: Thank you.
0: Well, if the referee, Chris Bryson, didn't notice it, I didn't notice it. I'm looking at game clock, you know, downs, how many timeouts are left, the scores.
5: That's a mistake you don't want to have to make. If you're the game clock operator, that's like 101. You got to learn to do that, right?
0: All right, Cam Brown and the Panthers offensive unit back on the field. Panthers can afford to run the football, and it's going to be a run play right in between the tackles, Quintavious Wiggins. And the only reason that he lost his helmet, the only reason I know it's him is because that orange mouthpiece is rolling around on the field.
5: He doesn't wear it, but he has it. It's one of those big ones like Eric Dickerson used to have. Nice pickup there, 6 yards on first down. Man, he runs so hard. Goodness gracious.
0: Originally a Wisconsin Badgers signee out of Langston Hughes, now here at Georgia State. Gain of 6, 2nd and 4. Georgia State 27-yard line. I see Owen Dupree. I see Isaiah Stone, two of the wideouts. Dupree just caught his first Georgia State touchdown. earlier this quarter.
5: Linnea McCrary in the ballgame as well here. Panthers going to take as much time, an extra 5 or 10 seconds in the huddle every time now.
0: McCrary single setback just to the left of Cam Brown. Snap to Cam. They hand it off. Linnea off right tackle. Not a whole lot going. He got wrapped up pretty quickly. Quickly on the stop for Old Dominion was the nose tackle, DeAndre Lynch. Came in with 22 tackles, 2 sacks, 6'3", 300-pounder out of Rocky Mount, North Carolina. He just added to his tackles total with that play. And he and Koa Neatola have the toughest job right there in the middle. Nose tackle, middle linebacker. Georgia State running those plays right in between the tackles.
5: Punch formation to the left here, real tight.
0: Third down and 4 to go. Brown out of the shotgun. McCrary lines up just to his right. Stone in motion. Cam got time. Throws over here on the run and tries to lead Isaiah Stone, the LSU transfer. And Isaiah dove for the ball but couldn't come up with it. Panthers now facing a 4th down and 4 to go. The punting unit for Georgia State coming on the field with 7:01 to go, third quarter. Well,
5: probably a misread there by Cam. There were two defenders that were on Isaiah Stone. I mean, somebody was open somewhere else, but 3 and out there for the Panthers. 4th down now and 4. Actually, 5 because of that one loss.
0: Devin Roche standing back at the Old Dominion 26.
5: Penalty on us.
0: And as the ball is snapped.
27: Ball start. Kicking team, number 87. It's a 5-yard penalty. Still 4th down.
0: That's Austin McGee. So that'll back Georgia State up.
5: Back to the 22.
0: Austin looking over to that sideline.
5: In a way, Christian Teeter, our punter, number 14, gets another look. Right? That wasn't the best punt that he had here. Let's see how this one goes.
0: Here's the snap.
5: Much better.
0: Nice high spiraling kick. Backpedaling is Roche inside the 25. Did not signal for the fair catch. Crossed the 25, crossed the 30. 35, 40, broke a tackle. 45, 50, 45, 40, 35, 30. He's going to take it to the house and score a touchdown off a punt. Devin Roche, dangerous return man. I'm glad you don't have to talk to Coach McGee right now on the sideline following a penalty, a repunt, and a punt return for a touchdown.
5: Well, no flags. I know Teeter was knocked on his stomach there right at the very end, and that usually means somebody's hit you from behind. But he outkicked his coverage. That's actually a blessing in disguise for Old Dominion, is that you get a little extra room and a guy like that, but 2 or 3 Panthers had a chance to get him at about the 30, 35-yard line, and he just keeps his feet. Next thing you know, it's about almost an 80-yard return there for a touchdown.
0: So the point after attempt on the way from Nathaniel Eichner.
5: 78 is what they're going to give it to him. 78-yard return.
0: And the kick is up, and it is good. PAT right through the uprights. Penalty, nice punt, but an even nicer return. And what was a 42-3 ball game with 6:41 to go is now Georgia State up 42-10. Got a media timeout here at Center Park Credit Union Stadium. We'll take it with them back in 60 seconds from Atlanta. 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
0: 6:41 to go, third quarter here at Center Park Stadium. 42-10, Georgia State dominating Old Dominion, even with giving up that punt return. Cam Brown I'm just getting some notice from Georgia State Sports Information. Cam Brown, 29 yards away from tying his career high of passing yards, so that's good news. Although, you know how coaches are. You know you played at every level, high school, college, National Football League. You're up 42-3. That last play is what the coaching staff on that Georgia State sideline is going to be obsessing about.
5: They are going to be so angry about that. It's not even funny because you need something to yell at the guys to make sure that you get it better. But it wasn't a perfect game. There's never been one. But I tell you right now, the Panthers have played so well. They give up a field goal on the opening drive of the football game with a fumble.
27: Number 22 for Georgia State is reporting as number 59.
5: So we're trailing 3-0, and then six straight touchdowns, Dave. We've answered back just so precisely, and even though we had a punt right after our second possession, but ever since then, it's just been a controlled offense. We've just done a great job. Now, that last drive, we ended up with a punt, so hopefully we'll get some things corrected and move the ball down, at least get a field goal attempt. But the touchdown ratio has been fantastic today.
0: You mentioned six touchdowns. Cam Brown now owns the Georgia State football program record for most touchdown passes in a single game.
5: Good thing to have. I hope that gets broken sometime here in the near future. But what a great day he's had. And, you know, we talked with Darren Granger about, you know, what the development's been like and how you grow and mature and get better. Short kick.
0: Old Dominion with the kick. It's going to be returned here by Georgia State. Xavier Butler on the return. Gets up across the 25, close to the 27 or 28-yard line. And that is where Cameron Brown and his Georgia State offensive unit will take over. See if the Panthers want to put together a nice, long, sustained drive to make up for giving up that punt return touchdown.
5: Tight end Matt Burren comes off in pain. He's down on the ground there on the sideline. Ankle or knee, something happened to him right there. We'll keep an eye on him for obvious reasons. Boy, from a blocking perspective, he's one of those really good football players that you love to have on your team.
0: Quintavious Wiggins, single setback. Play action, they fake the handoff. It's going to be a quick throw. Caught over on the far side on the reception there for Georgia State. Was 13, Derek Avery. And that's a Georgia State first down. The Panthers moving the chains, brought to you in part by Prodigy Movers. Dupree, Washington, and Wesley Campbell into the ball game. Dorsey, Riles, and Avery now head over to the Georgia State sideline.
5: Yeah, again, the Panthers are going to slow everything down. There's 6 minutes left to go in the ball game, 15 seconds here on the play clock. And they're just going to take, maximize as much time as they can. Avery McBride in at tight end on the line of scrimmage on the left side.
0: Pistol formation, handoff going to go to Quintavious Wiggins, running straight ahead, shoulder down, powers up across the 45. A correction across the 40, headed to the 45, down at the 43. Correction, the 42.
5: Yeah, they'll make it just inside the 42. Almost a three-yard pickup there. Just running right up the middle. You just get one, you're taking some time off the clock. Two, you're forcing everybody in the middle of the field to make a play, and then you could open up some things on the outside.
0: So it's now second down and seven at the 42. Cam Brown out of the shotgun. He's got Wiggins to his left. Isaiah Stone in motion. Quick toss, Wiggins. Wiggins now going to turn upfield. Lost that mouthpiece again.
5: Yeah, not much there on that play. He got a pass the 42, but not much. I don't think they're going to give it to him at the 43. Actually, they're not going to. So no gain on that one. Again, we're trying to run to the outside. Left side, we had a bunch of bodies out there. Tight end, two wide outs. All of them were trying to block the linebackers in the ends, and not very good. A little disadvantage there when you got a smaller guy trying to go against a bigger one. And nothing there, but now it forces a third and six.
0: With 4.5 to go here in the third quarter. Ball at the Georgia State 43, right to left across the radio dial. Snap to Cam, quickly rolls out, and we got flags thrown. That's going to be
5: procedure.
27: False start. Offense number 71. It's a 5-yard penalty, still third down.
0: So the penalty flag assessed to the left tackle out of Griffin, Georgia, Aiden Andrews. Came out of Spalding High School. And that'll back Georgia State up five, and it's now third and 11 instead of second and six. Ball placed back at the 38-yard line near hash. Dorsey a wide out here near side. They put Trips over to the far right. Here's Cam Brown. Steps back. Cam escapes the pocket. Broke a tackle. Throws on the run. Caught for the first down. DJ Riles on a crossing route. Got a flag thrown back here at the 40-yard line.
5: Well, it's going to come back. We got the first down, but there's a penalty on Ronshaw Dorsey. 15-yard personal foul here.
0: Is that offensive pass interference?
5: I'm not sure if it's pass interference, but he knows he did something wrong, but is the
27: After the play was over, personal foul, offense number 9. It's a 15-yard penalty. The play counts. It's still first down.
5: Okay. So it was about a 13 or 14-yard pickup. And the ball's going to be at the 39, first and 10.
0: First and 10 from the 39. And now we're inside of 4 to go here in the third quarter. Three down D linemen for Old Dominion. Not a lot of pressure. Panthers going to keep it on the ground. Lanier McCrary to the outside. Got shoestring tackled there by Koa Noatola, the senior middle linebacker out of Newport News, Virginia. Their second, third leading tackler coming into the game this afternoon because McCrary was starting to pick up a little bit of speed.
5: Oh, absolutely. If he gets away from that tackle, he's probably going to gain at least a first down and maybe 15 before he gets to the sideline. But Koa does a great job with that hair that goes all the way down to the bottom of his numbers. You just know who he is because the hair there, like Troy Polamalu. But nice tackle there by him.
0: Second down at 7 out of the shotgun, Cam Brown. McCrary lines up to his left. They're going to put DJ Avery in motion to the far side. Cam Brown, and his pass intended for Avery batted down by Ahmad Foster, the defensive end out of Chester, Pennsylvania. Top of the hour stations on our radio network. Let's pause 10 seconds for station identification from Atlanta this afternoon. 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
3: This is head coach Dale McGee. 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
0: Third down and 7 now. Snap, Cam Brown. 3 steps back. Pressure coming. Going to unload the football. He throws it away. And he had pressure ASAP from Malachi Harris. Also in there, I think that was DeAndre Lynch. Nonetheless, the Panther punting unit will have to come out on the field. There's Devin Roche again setting up just inside the Old Dominion 20. We know what happened the last time we were in this situation. Christian Teeter standing inside the 30 for Georgia State, awaiting the snap and the punt. High end over end kick. And that is going to land out of bounds right around the 25.
5: He was on the right hash. He kicked it to his right real short, literally an opposite end-over-end kick. And we're not giving it to you. A shorter kick than probably what he wanted, but the effect is no return.
0: So Old Dominion will take over.
5: 24-yard line.
0: Yeah, with 2:59 to go here, third quarter. Georgia State is off next Saturday, October the 10th, and October the 17th, it'll be Georgia State in Harrisonburg, Virginia, against the Dukes of James Madison. We'll have it for you here on the radio network. Don't have a game time, though, as of yet. Snap on the way. They got a third-string quarterback on the field right now for Old Dominion.
5: Jackson Potter.
0: So Potter going to go with a run play that's going to pick up 6. Potter 6'5", 215. He's a transfer out of Huntington Beach, California. Started his college football career at Washington State. Takes the snap. Hands it off. It's going to be another run play. Mark I. James will try to power it forward. Does not get to the first down marker. And it will now be third down and about a yard to go with 2:20 on a moving clock here in the third.
5: Yeah, they'll give him 3 there. Good pile push there by the offensive line. They're right back on the ball.
0: Yeah, a little too quickly.
5: Yeah, we call
27: prior to the snap, Georgia State has taken their first time out of the half. 30 seconds.
0: So Coach Dell McGee going to utilize one of his 30-second timeouts. With 2 minutes and 12 seconds to go, third quarter, Georgia State 42, Old Dominion 10, the Panthers trying to get off to a 4-1 start. What a difference a year makes. Panthers 1-11 last year, and they're about a quarter and 2 minutes away from starting out 4-1 this year.
5: Well, you have said, Dave, on numerous occasions privately that, you know, the money games last year, you know, playing Vanderbilt and the year before playing South Carolina.
0: Ole Miss.
5: We have Clemson. Yeah, Ole Miss also. Okay, it helps pay for the budget, obviously, but we need some wins, and we get them this year. Got third, a couple of wins.
0: Third down and a yard to go. Potter again, the third-string quarterback, audibilizing at the line. Now he's going to back up, take the shotgun snap here in a moment. He's looking over at the sideline. The play's being signaled in. Running back shifts over to his left. Here's the snap. Play action. Pressure off the edge, and it's caught by T.J. Johnson for the first down for Old Dominion.
5: Yeah, picked up about seven, maybe eight on that one. Had time to throw, did Potter. They changed the play right there at the very end, and they liked the result. First down for the young man.
0: 34, Jaden Hood out of West Palm Beach, Florida. One of the middle linebackers for Georgia State. Transfer from Michigan on the tackle there for the Panthers. First down there at the ODU 40-yard line. Potter takes the snap. Play action.

0: jerseys. 99, Manju Berta was in there along with A.J. Vaughns.
1: Yeah, that'll count as a pickup of no gain. He gained about a foot, but not enough for a yard. And just felt the time in his head. He knew that there's 2 seconds. Now there's only 1 second. I got to get rid of this football. And there was nobody open. Good coverage play there by the Panther defense.
0: Second down and 10. Snap. Play action. Oh, what a brutal, brutal hit on Leon Houghton, the tight end. He caught the ball, got absolutely drilled, and the ball popped loose.
1: Tyson McCrary did a great job of breaking away from the receiver that he was responsible for, who was running a go route, and the tight end underneath is running out in the flat, and McCrary does just a fantastic job of breaking away and separating the receiver from the football. Incomplete pass.
0: Third down and 10 with 1:04 to go, third quarter. Potter trying to draw somebody offsides, not working. Markai James now in the back. Single setback just to the left. Potter, snap out of the gun. Got pressure, steps up, avoided both black jerseys. Now tucks it and runs. He got tackled as he came across the 40 up to the 43-yard line.
1: Well, another situation where he's in the shotgun. He drops back 3 steps. There's nobody open. He's got to get rid of the football, and the pressure is coming. The Panthers' defensive line is doing a great job of getting to the quarterback. This is a gain of maybe 2 or 3 yards, but that's another – you're forcing a sack or a situation where the quarterback has to eat it because the secondary has open people, or there's nobody open all over the field.
0: So the Monarchs set to punt the football away. And a high spiraling kick. Nobody back for Georgia State. And Old Dominion will down the ball at the 15-yard line. So the Panthers will take over in and around their own 15. They went with a backup punter as well, did Old Dominion. It was 97.
1: See on the depth chart here, Dave? No?
0: I don't see a 97. Oh, no. I see a 97 on there. Well, yeah, it was Mikhail Iakolev that came on to handle that punt.
1: All right. Mikhail, or good for him. Good punt. Probably netted 48 yards. Panthers take over here on the 15.
0: Cameron Brown stays in the ball game at quarterback.
1: Matt Hall here in motion.
0: Final play here in the third quarter. They're going to hand it off to, is that Savion Hart? And that'll be the final play here in the third quarter.
1: I thought that was Quantavious.
0: No, you're right. It was 24, not 28.
2: This is the end of the quarter.
0: So third quarter in the books, Georgia State with a 42-10 lead here at Center Park Stadium over the visiting Monarchs of Old Dominion. We're back with the fourth and final quarter coming up after this timeout. It's a 2-minute break from Atlanta. 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
3: Dave Cohen, Harper LaBelle, engineer Rick Shaw, studio producer Jeff Walker. 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I will tell you, before Harper gets to Sunbelt scores, Georgia State defensively, Harper tied a single game team high, 7 sacks. That's a record previously set against Louisiana Monroe in 2017.
4: Well, we broke a record in 3 quarters that it took 4 quarters to break in the first place. Congratulations, defense. There's probably some more on the way. We certainly hope so. Speaking of on the way, there's some other games that are going to be on the way a little bit later tonight. But right now in the third quarter with 8 minutes and 50 seconds left, Marshall has the ball, but they're trailing at James Madison. It's 38-14, the 4-0. James Madison Dukes are taking on Marshall, the Thundering Herd. They're 3-1, so they could fall to 3-2 in both of those. I'm sorry, Marshall, this is their first game here. Everything else is later on. We'll talk about that in a little bit. Panthers have the ball here at the 21-yard line.
3: Georgia State out there, both Georgia State, Old Dominion, ready to go. They got to wait for the red hat to get off the field and the TV timeout to end. Isaiah Stone in motion, snap on second down and 4. And Wiggins got tripped up but still managed to dive ahead for another yard. It's going to bring up third down and 3 now for Georgia State. Panthers so far today on their third down opportunities. And again, through the first 4 games, they were 52%. They are 5 of 9. On third down so far today. Got a bunch formation, triangle of receivers over to the left. Wiggins stays in the ball game at running back, single set back to the right of Cam Brown. Here's the snap. Cam 3 steps back, pressure off the edge, going to throw, got a man caught. And it is caught there by DJ Riles. And I believe he got the first down.
4: He did, yep.
3: Yes, he did. So Georgia State moving the chains, brought to you in part by Prodigy Movers. It was awfully close. Riles got run out of bounds but manages to move the sticks. And the Panthers will keep the drive moving. 1 minute gone here in the fourth quarter.
4: DJ did a great job of running parallel with the line of scrimmage, but running in an area where he was already past where he needed to be for the first down. Ball was right in his arms. All he had to do was just make the catch, and he would have been guaranteed the first down. He gets that. Now the Panthers are 6-for-10 here on the evening. Oh, goodness
3: and
4: gracious.
3: And it's going to be Aiden Pereira, the backup quarterback in the ball game, with a quarterback run. And Panthers didn't fool anybody. So we've seen Cam Brown for the last time. He played into the fourth quarter, 6 touchdown passes, and Georgia State to a 42-10 advantage. Now we're going to start to get into the depth chart here a little bit.
4: Yeah. So, yeah, they surprised me by pulling him out in the middle of the series here right after a first down. And a mix-up there in the backfield, so the Panthers here will start outside the chains on second down, second 11.
3: Trips near side here, 3 wideouts. Panthers going to keep it on the ground with Lanier McCrary. And he will get wrapped up by 97. Is that 97 or was that the D lineman?
4: Ladarian Mentor, yes.
3: Yeah.
4: Or 94 also, who comes out. That's Lorenzo McFadden Presley. He's had a couple of good tackles here today. Pick up a 4 there, but Panthers still need 7 now. Get the first down. They got to get the ball to the 41-yard line. They're on the 33 right now. I'm sorry, 28.
3: Looks like third down at about 9. I'll make that the third down at about 8. Aiden Pereira going to keep it across the 30 and dives ahead for the first down. Georgia State, great play by the former Merrimack quarterback, Aiden Pereira. Takes the snap, runs to the far sideline right there in front of the ODU bench.
4: I have no idea how they marked that the way that they did. He got so far past that, and he reaches out, and he's still in bounds. They're going to have to check that.
3: Well, they had it wrong because it was previously showing. Okay, now it's showing fourth down. They were a little late over on the chains cross side. Did it not look like he got the first down?
4: Unless he stepped out, and I didn't see it. Now, we had one quick view here with the big screen. So the ball's at the 36. Just shy of the 36. Are we going to call timeout?
3: Georgia State will burn a timeout.
5: Georgia State has called their second timeout of the half. 30 seconds.
3: I will tell you that Savion Hart is in the ballgame for Georgia State. And now they've turned the Georgia State timeout into a media timeout. So we'll enjoy the break as well. 11:37 to go here in the football game. Homecoming at Georgia State, 42-10. Panthers over the Monarchs in Georgia State's Sun Belt opener. We're back in 60 seconds on the Georgia State Football Radio Network.
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0: And Harper LaBelle back here at Center Park Credit Union Stadium. 42-10 our score. I think the referee kept that microphone on. It sounded like we were middle of the downtown connector.
1: Or the beach.
0: Didn't sound like the beach to me. It sounded like we were
1: right like the connector. Yeah, ready to go over those little stripes there. Well, they're showing the wrong play here for us. You got to find the correct play. The Panthers looking at a fourth and inches versus a possible first down. Aiden Pereira runs to the far sideline.
0: And I thought he had the first down on the third down play.
1: I'm showing video here of every play.
0: But the play we're reviewing.
1: All first half. First half highlights, I guess you could say. Big plays. But not the right one that we're looking for, so... That's an oops moment there. We had a time clock operator error earlier where in the third quarter it still showed that we were in the second. So our TV timeout has ended, but yet the coaches on both sides are awaiting what the next snap will be for everybody. Referee has taken his headset off. Let's hear what Chris Brinson has to say.
2: After video review, the runner made the line to gain before going out of bounds. It's first down Georgia State at the 37-yard line. Georgia State will not be charged a timeout.
0: That's what we said to begin with. Pereira got it on that third down run.
1: They should listen to us more often, Dave. We got it right.
0: Still waiting on the delivery of that video monitor over here to my right.
1: They'll bring it on Panther 1, won't they?
0: Yeah. Keep waiting. All right, Aiden Pereira again, backup quarterback out of Merrimack to take the Panthers the rest of the way. Savion Hart, the single setback, lines up just to his right. They'll hand Savion the football off left tackle. He'll pick up a yard, maybe two. Savion Hart, transfer from Georgetown. Not Division III Georgetown, but the Georgetown Hoyas. Out of Minneapolis originally, 5'9", 190. He's going to get some carries here in the fourth quarter.
1: And we're going to call timeout. We've got 20 seconds here left on the play clock, so the Panthers are taking a little bit of time right now.
0: Well, they're going to burn every second
1: they
0: possibly can.
1: Yeah, Pereira does
0: can.
1: Have the play. He just wanted to wait till the last second before he called it.
0: Shotgun snap to Pereira coming up. Hart again. Lines up to his right. They hand Savion the ball. Trying to run off left tackle. A lot of white jerseys here. Completely shutting things down on the run play on second down. So now it's third down for Georgia State. And it's going to be about third and... It's showing third and seven. And the ball right at the 40-yard line. Panthers left to right across your radio dial here in the fourth quarter. Hart will exit. Let's see who they brought in to tote the rock. Xavier Butler, number 22. He's 5'8", 180, a true freshman out of Lithonia. Came out of Snellville High School. Here's Pereira now rolling out, throwing on the run, and it's incomplete. Austin McGee, son of head coach Del McGee, was the intended receiver. Got a hand on it, but a nice job there by the corner to reach in and knock that ball loose. So for the Panthers now, fourth and seven. And the punting unit led by Landon Vargas out of Carrollton, Georgia. On to punt the football.
1: Well, you run just about 10 plays there. I counted nine, including this will be a 10th play. You take almost five full minutes off the clock. You're forced to punt, but...
0: End-over-end kick. It won't reach Devin Roche. It'll end up bouncing out of bounds. Old Dominion will take over.
1: Ball along the outside of the...
0: Looks like we got a media timeout as well here with 9:45 to play. Fourth quarter, Georgia State 42. And the Old Dominion Monarchs 10 will take the timeout with them. Back to Center Park Stadium in 60 seconds on the Georgia State Football Radio Network.
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0: 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We got 9:45 to go here in the fourth and final quarter. Georgia State 42, Old Dominion 10. This is the eighth meeting all time between the Panthers and the Monarchs. And Old Dominion has dominated the series, and they lead it 6-1 there. Georgia State is one, their only win came here. They're 1-3 against Old Dominion here at home, and they are winless in three outings up in Norfolk, Virginia, and lost there a year ago, 27-10. So you know what you heard me say it earlier. You're up 42, get up 52.
1: Yep.
0: Got a lot of payback if you're a Georgia State football fan.
1: Oh, man. Tell me when that runs out. Yeah.
0: May not live long enough to see all the payback.
1: Like the Wisconsin up there, I'll go see that, but there's nothing else I want to see up there, especially after that last-second loss that we had a couple years ago in the cold.
0: Yeah, I remember that.
1: Yeah, I can't forget.
0: All right, Old Dominion takes over. Back in at quarterback Jackson Potter. Monarchs right to left here in the fourth. They put a tight end in motion, and they're going to run the football. Going to be a run play with number five, Mark Guy James. He'll kind of get railroaded sideways, no gain.
1: Yeah, he ran into the line of scrimmage behind left guard and just wasn't able to, what did he pick? Lost three there on that one, yeah, back to the 17-yard line.
0: Second and 13 from the 17. James stays in the ball game, lines up just to the right. They got trips to the far side, single wide out over here to the near side, and Zialis Blackman. Snap on the way to Potter. Low snap, but able to handle it. Turns, fires quickly, gets rid of the ball pretty quickly. And a ball caught. On a reception there was the tight end, Chris Warren. 6'2", 230 out of Birmingham, came out of Hoover.
1: It's about four of those yards, 5 yards back. It's at the 22-yard line right now. Just a little stop route. They catch it, plants to the inside, gets to the 22.
0: Brings up third down and eight now from the 22-yard line. Two to the left, two to the right. Here's the throw to the far side of the field. Off the fingertips of Kendall Harris. And it's now going to be fourth down and eight. We'll see if they bring the punting unit on or down 42-10 if they decide to go for it.
1: Yeah, Malik Harrell doing a great job there for the Panthers defensively. He gets in front of the receiver, actually between where the receiver is and the ball on the way. It tried to deflect it. The ball was thrown a little bit high, but good coverage right there. Yes, and the punt team comes on after a three and out here for Old Dominion.
0: Nobody back deep for the Panthers. On to punt the football. Number 97. They got two 97s. Mikhail Ikolovev out of Great Falls, Virginia, will let the punt fly. Ikolovev, I think, is how you pronounce that name. And they will let it bounce just outside the 25 at the 26. And that's where Georgia State will take over with 8.5 to go here in the fourth quarter, leading Old Dominion on the homecoming, the annual homecoming game, 42-10. Red Hat on the field. Media timeout will break as well. Back in 60 seconds from Atlanta this afternoon. 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
1: Well, good job here by Georgia State defense to get the ball back after a 3-and-out. And defense has definitely played well here today. They're actually pitching a shutout when it comes to it. You know, the fumble early in the first series, the second play of the ball game, resulted in a field goal, but we haven't given up any touchdowns here defensively against a team that has struggled a little bit, but Old Dominion can put the ball in the end zone, but not today. They certainly have struggled with it, and the Panther defense is to blame for that if I'm an Old Dominion fan.
0: Aiden Pereira leading the Georgia State offense out on the field. We're down to 8.5 to go here in the football game, up 42-10 in the annual homecoming game. For the Panthers, their Sun Belt opener. If the Panthers hold on and win this, they'd go to 1-0 in league play. And Old Dominion would drop to 0-2 in Sun Belt play. They got blasted last week by James Madison. And that's who Georgia State will play next in 2 weeks after an off week next Saturday. Zach Stare, wide out far side. Also wide out near side, Jamari Miller. Sophomore out of Opelika, Alabama. They're going to run it with Savion Hart off left tackle. And Hart broke one tackle. Right in front of him was a linebacker, Talen Babin, out of Ponte Vedra, Florida. Was able to avoid Babin. And he ends up picking up about 6. It's going to be 2nd and 4 up to the Georgia State 32-yard line. Panthers are going to try to burn as much clock here on this drive as they can.
1: Yeah, Pereira is probably not going to have a whole lot of passing yards, maybe if it's 3rd and long, but Panthers there watch Savion Hart do a great job of getting to the outside, making contact with a linebacker, and falling forward with the football. It's a 6-yard pickup.
0: Zach Stare wide out to the left. Hart now goes in motion. Screen pass. Hart's got it. Caught. Gets across the 30. They had a good read on it. We got flags thrown back at the 25.
1: Could be roughing the quarterback there.
0: Yep.
1: I'm looking at 42. Talen Babin, linebacker, just a freshman, came in. I think he hurt the quarterback late. We'll find out.
2: Personal foul. Roughing the passer. Defense number 42. It's a 15-yard penalty. Automatic first down.
0: So good news there for Georgia State. Maybe not so great news there for Aiden Pereira, but he's going to get the 15 yards and the Georgia State first down. So the Panthers moving the chains, brought to you in part by Prodigy Movers. And Pereira and the Panthers now up to their own 46-yard line. 7:40 to go, turning clock, 1st and 10 play coming up here for the Panthers. Miller and Austin McGee, the wideouts far side, Zach Stare here on the near side. Xavier Butler in at running back. They're going to hand Butler the ball. Butler starts out off left tackle, then turns upfield. That's going to be good for maybe a yard or two on that play. Bring up 2nd down here for Georgia State. They're going to give him 1 yard. It'll be 2nd and 9 to go with a moving clock just over 7 to go. Hart will come in the ball game, and looks like Butler will come back over to the sideline.
1: Just trying to run to the left-hand side. Just too many white shirts there. Old Dominion gets across. Almost too many guys beat the offensive lineman now. You've got a secondary group of linemen that are trying to, you know, get a fit and go full speed and find something good to do. But always it's good to push the guy in front of you and make sure he doesn't make the play.
0: Jamari Miller in motion. Pereira going to roll out. Avoided a shoestring tackle and finally gets bumped out of bounds. On the far side there by 23, Jorian Haynes out of Rockmart, Georgia. 5'9", 180, a junior. Playing for the Old Dominion Monarchs. And it will bring up third down. Third about 6 now for Georgia State. We're inside of 7 to go.
1: Well, Pereira gets out of bounds, but because it's after the 5-minute mark with 6:16, 6:15 now on the clock. It'll keep churning.
0: Panthers have gone five deep in the running back room with Quantavius Wiggins, Lanier McCrary, DJ Murray, Savion Hart, now Xavier Butler. Here's the snap to Pereira. He's got pressure off the edge, got to turn and throw the ball away. Pressure ASAP by the outside linebacker Mario Thompson, a senior out of Richmond, Virginia.
1: Well, as fast as he is,
2: there
1: he
2: is no foul
1: in
2: for intentional grounding. The quarterback was out of the tackle box, and the pass landed beyond the line of scrimmage.
0: So now fourth and six, punting unit on for Georgia State, Landon Vargas.
1: And I was going to say, as fast as Pereira is, he wasn't as fast as the safety that came in there on that blitz. And he wisely just tapped that ball like John Elway would do right before he throws it, and he gets it out of bounds, past the line of scrimmage, no penalty there. You have to punt.
0: Devin Roche back inside the ODU 20. Vargas will punt the football. High end over end kick, no return. It'll bounce inside the 10 and into the end zone.
1: Yeah, it'll be a touchback there for the Panthers. Old Dominion will take over at the 20-yard line.
0: With 5:51 remaining. Well, you know, we had that heavy rain for just a short time period. The lights have come on here at Center Park Stadium, but the sun is back out.
1: Yeah, being 6:30, the field would normally be dark without the lights on, but the field with the shadows, and we still have a couple more weeks before daylight savings time comes.
0: Can I give you another couple of numbers?
1: Yeah, I'd love to hear
0: Georgia
1: Dave's
0: State,
1: numbers.
0: 440 yards total. The Panther defense has held Old Dominion to just 137 total yards.
1: No kidding. Wow, that's a good number.
0: Quarterback handoff play. It's going to be a run play.
1: That's 139. Two-yard pickup there. Ball out to the 22.
0: That was Trey Hall, the Ole Miss transfer on the run. Yeah, 137 prior to that two-yard pickup, 79 in the air, 61 on the ground for Old Dominion. That shows you the effectiveness and the energy shown by that Georgia State defense throughout the entire football game today. Three-yard pickup, second and seven. Here's the snap to Potter. They're going to run it again with Trey Hall off right tackle.
1: Well, nothing doing.
0: Not a whole lot there, if anything.
1: You know, Old Dominion today, they averaged 3.3 yards per rush going into the season. Today it's 1.8, so just about half. So again, the Panthers defensively, that's a good number too, Dave.
0: And go back to the pregame interview in the pregame show with Del McGee. What did he say when I asked him about the sack situation? He said, we got to stop the run first,
1: yes.
0: You think they did that today?
1: 1.8, that's a good number.
0: Snap to Potter, and his pass is batted down. The pass was intended for the wide receiver, B.J. Bedgood. He's in his first year. He's out of Alexander City, Alabama. Came out of Benjamin Russell High School. And the Monarchs are forced to punt again. Mikhail Iakoviev will come on and punt the football. Harper's going to make his way down to the sideline where we will host our postgame show from. And the punter dropped the ball, just got it off. It was almost blocked. And ends up getting it off just in the nick of time. The Monarchs will down it inside the Georgia State 40 at about the 36 or 37-yard line. That's a break for Old Dominion because otherwise Georgia State would be knocking on the door. So the Panthers will take over with 4.5 to go. Harper again going to make his way down to the Georgia State sideline. Panthers will take over.
2: Number 40 for Georgia State is now reporting as number 52.
0: So there is no number 40 on the Georgia State roster. If they were talking about Georgia State. For Panthers have it first down, first and 10 at their own 36. As we get late, and Panthers with Aiden Pereira running things. They put a man in motion. They're going to run the football. And a big play right up the middle. Xavier Butler broke a couple of tackles and runs it into Old Dominion territory. Boy, did he pick up speed and pick it up quickly. Xavier Butler. And the Panthers pick up the first down. Panthers moving the chains, brought to you in part by Prodigy Movers. That punches the ball into ODU territory at the Monarch 49-yard line. That punt, by the way, went for 39 yards. And now Georgia State first down at the 49. Butler goes in motion. Screen pass, Butler, and it was thrown too far in front of him. He had no ability to be able to get to the football and make a play. And Pereira knew it. He had pressure pretty quickly. Didn't have a whole lot of time to hold on to the football. He knew he had to get rid of it pretty quickly. Jamal Bing comes out of the ball game. And it's now second down and 10 from the, again, same ODU 49-yard line. 42-10, Georgia State leading with 3:49 to go. Butler back in at running back. They're going to hand him the football. He runs with power straight ahead. Boy, did he almost run over one of those Old Dominion middle linebackers. He had a huge collision there with Justin Watts, the cornerback. Well, not a linebacker, the cornerback, 26, Justin Watts. Boy, they collided, and I think Watts got the worst of that collision. Third down and 4. Butler set up with that 15-yard run two plays ago. And here's the snap to Pereira, trying to catch somebody off sides among the three down linemen for the Monarchs. 3 minutes, 8 seconds to go. Zach Stair, lone wide out here near side. Pereira going to go to the air. Looking for Zach Stair down the sideline. That's going to be pass interference on the coverage that time for Old Dominion. Let's see who that flag gets thrown against.
2: Pass interference, defense number 26, 15-yard penalty, automatic first down.
0: You know who that is again? That's Justin Watts, who just had that collision with Xavier Butler. He gets flagged for the penalty and single coverage on Zach Stair, and that'll put Georgia State in even better field position now with inside of 3 minutes to go. Panthers first down at the ODU 28-yard line. Savion Hart back in, looks like at running back. Single set back to the left of Pereira. They're going to hand it off to Savion. No, it's going to be a keeper by Pereira. Pereira trying to run to his left. Oh, he got absolutely drilled on that play. Big time hit there by Old Dominion. That was number 29 on the hit. The safety, Tavares Murray Jr. out of Bartow, Florida. Clock running at 2.5 to go. Second down and 10, no gain on that play. Just lucky to get back to the line of scrimmage there on that scamper by Pereira. Pereira now out of the shotgun. Hart just to his right. Zach Stair wide out to the left. They're going to run it with Savion Hart right up the middle. In between the tackles, Hart will get to the 25, maybe the 24-yard line. There'll be a pickup of 3, maybe 4. With now 2 minutes to go. That'll be the final play before the two-minute timeout.
2: This is the two-minute timeout.
0: So red hat out on the field. Georgia State 42, Old Dominion 10. And we'll take the two-minute timeout. This will be a 60-second break on the two-minute timeout. Back in 60 seconds from Atlanta this afternoon, this is the Georgia State Football Radio Network.
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0: 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Georgia State again heading into an off week. James Madison coming up on the 17th of October in Harrisonburg. Quick reminder, our first Georgia State basketball radio network broadcast coming up from Stegman Coliseum in Athens on Wednesday, October 7th. Georgia State and Georgia in the first of two exhibition games. The second exhibition game the following Friday against West Georgia will not be on the radio network. We'll be traveling with football, and it's also a Friday 12 noon game. So here comes Aiden Pereira, Xavier Butler, as play is set to resume. Harper, you down on the sideline already? I think he can hear me. We can't hear Harper. So coming out of the timeout, third and six at the 24. Pereira now motioning Austin McGee in motion. Here's the snap, and they're going to run it. And ODU had a good idea. Broken tackle there by Butler, and he plunges forward close to the 20-yard line. So it'll bring up fourth down here for Georgia State. See what Panthers decide to do. They're going to keep the offense out on the field. Just running that clock down. We're at 90 seconds to go. Zach Stair, Austin McGee, wideouts to the far side. Jamari Miller, also wideout over here for the Panthers. And here's Pereira chased out of the pocket. Aiden across the 25, gets tackled from behind and driven across the 20 forward there. Now some pushing and shoving going on. And the tackle was Taylen Babin. Panthers pick up a first down on that play. And we're inside of a minute to go. So I would imagine a couple of knees here will bring this game to an end. Zach Stair will exit. DJ Riles into the ball game. And now the Panthers in the victory formation. And Pereira will take the snap. And that'll get the clock running. Don't have to make another play. And that's going to do it. Georgia State's going to run its record now to 4-1 and 1-0 in Sunbelt Conference play. They're going to win it here this afternoon, the annual homecoming game, by the final score of 42-10.
2: This is the end of the fourth quarter.
0: Well, thanks for letting us know. I mean, team's already out on the field shaking hands. Harper's down there, not sure if his microphone is hot. He's kind of waving, no, it's not. Rick says you got a button that's a red button on the bottom. Panthers improved to 4-1, 1-0 in Sunbelt Conference play. And for Old Dominion, they now drop to 1-4. And 0-2 in Sunbelt Conference play. We're going to break away. We'll be back with our Panther postgame show coming up after this timeout. Two-minute break here on the Georgia State Football Radio Network.
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21: This is the Panthers postgame show, a recap of today's game and a look ahead. Here's the voice of the Panthers, Dave Cohen.
0: All right, thank you, Jeff. 42-10, the final score. Let's send it down to Harper LaBelle, standing by with head coach Del McGee.
22: Well, with some congratulations from some of the alumni that have come back for homecoming. Del, you're 1-0 in the Sun Belt. Nice win.
23: Yeah, it was a great team win. All three phases, the coaching staff did a great job putting a great plan together. Players did a more impressive job by executing the plan. Didn't start off the right way, but I like how the guys kept their composure. We were able to respond on offense by, first the defense was held them to a field goal, then we responded by scoring a touchdown, and defense really bowled their necks the rest of the game and did an outstanding job to give our offense chances to make explosive plays down the field.
22: Well, let's stay on the defense. Coming into this game, Old Dominion was averaging 3.3 yards per carry. We held them to 1.8. And technically, other than that field goal, you pitched a shutout. They didn't score a touchdown today or on their offense.
23: Yeah, I mean, good job by them. You know, they tried to start Hennickel, brought him back, which he's a more experienced guy. I'm assuming he probably wasn't as mobile as he normally is. So great job, defense coaches putting the plan together. Like I said, more importantly, the kids buying into the plan, executing the plan, and staying locked in for four quarters.
22: Well, I'm going to get in trouble right here. Don't kick the ball to Devin Roche anymore. The special teams have been really good, but, you know, that guy can play.
23: Yeah, he's a good player. That was just, they held on the play, but that's water in the bridge. Good job by Roche and bad job by us.
22: Offensively, Cam, so smooth today. He seems to have a real good grip on it. We give up that field goal. Then we score six touchdowns in a row without anything like that. I mean, from an offensive coordination, everything seemed to work today.
23: Yeah, Coach Hugh Jackson and the staff did a good job putting the plan together. We knew ODU was very aggressive and knew they were going to try to stop the run. And we knew the pass game would be available to us. And the O-line, the backs and protection did a good job. And Cam did a impressive job of distributing the ball to the right people and the route, the receivers running the correct routes at the right depth and making the catches. We didn't allow the rain to kind of bother us either, so we practiced wet ball all week thinking it was going to rain more than what it did, and luckily we did. So really proud of the win, and going on a bye week, much needed, got a lot of guys banged up, so kind of reassess, do some self-evaluation, and try to develop the rest of the bottom half of our roster next week.
22: And you get a couple days off before probably the toughest competitor there in the whole Sun Belt, James Madison.
23: Yes, sir.
22: Yeah, we'll take care of that when it comes around. Enjoy the victory, Coach. Congratulations. You're 1-0 in the Sun Belt. Georgia State head coach Del McGee.
0: All right, want to thank Coach McGee. Harper LaBelle got that microphone working. He's going to stay down on the sideline. Panthers have gone into the locker room, but they'll be back out shortly. And we will continue with coverage of our Panther postgame show from down on the sideline with Harper shortly. Meanwhile, a quick look at some of the game comparison stats. Mentioned this earlier, and Harper just mentioned it with Coach McGee. Remember, he told me in the Panther pregame show that we needed to stop the run before we started thinking about pressuring the quarterback. Well, they certainly did that today, under 2 yards per carry on average. Overall yardage, Georgia State, 470 yards, 283 on the in the air, and 187 rushing yards today. And again, we saw from a run game standpoint, we saw Quantavius Wiggins, we saw Lanier McCrary, and good news, we saw DJ Murray Jr., who missed last week's game, back and healthy. Savion Hart, and we saw some good running there by Xavier Butler late third and throughout the fourth quarter. So Georgia State's running game seems to be in pretty good shape. They put 187 ground yards up on the stat monitor here today. Now, at the same time, only 142 total yards on the afternoon for Old Dominion. 79 in the air, and Georgia State held them to a total of 63 rushing yards. I'm glad Harper didn't bring up penalties. We had seven penalties. Georgia State had seven penalties totaling 75 yards. Monarchs had three total penalties totaling 45 yards. First downs comparison, Georgia State had 23 first downs. They held Old Dominion to just 11. And Harper knows I'm always looking at that third down number here on this stat monitor that we've got here in the home radio booth. Georgia State was right at 50%. They came into the game 52% on their third down opportunities in the first four games of the season. And they were 7 of 14 today on their third down opportunities.
22: And what do we have, two or three drives there at the end of the ball game with the backups in? So it might have been a little bit differently, but nonetheless, 50% still good against a Sunbelt opponent like Old Dominion.
0: And did an outstanding job against defensively against third down opportunities for Old Dominion, Harper. They had 17. They only converted 5.
22: They struggled mightily offensively, Old Dominion did. And I didn't think they would be as inept as they were today, but obviously they're looking for a quarterback. They've got a situation that's a little bit more dire than other teams are in the conference. But our defense, I got to give credit to them first. They played lights out, all the things that we needed to do. And as you mentioned in the pregame show, in the interview with Coach McGee, stop the run first, and they certainly did that. 1.8 is, it might have been a little bit different by the time I got down here. They ran a couple more times, but am I close, Dave? It was still under 2 yards per carry.
0: Yes, 1.9. Georgia State averaged 4.3. Old Dominion averaged 1.9. You mentioned the defense, Harper. Came into the game with 11 sacks, 6 of them against Northern Illinois last Saturday. They put together a 7-sack performance here in their Sun Belt opener on homecoming. So 13 sacks, Harper, in the last two ball games.
22: Yeah, I'm going to have to talk to a couple of guys, but absolutely. The pressure that was put on Old Dominion today was outstanding. And they couldn't throw the ball down the field. They struggled all mightily. And while we were able to go, especially with play action, because we run the ball so well, you take a linebacker and move him up, and then you throw behind him. We'll go over the numbers, but it was absolutely outstanding the way Cam Brown saw the field today.
0: Well, I know 1 + 2 = 3, but when you look at those 7 sacks, to the contrary, Georgia State's offensive line did not allow a sack at all today.
22: Yeah, Cam was close, I think, on one, maybe. Got back to the line of scrimmage, but absolutely did a fantastic job of getting rid of the ball early and often. And, yes, the offensive line, I'm sure, did a they're getting claps and appreciation right now for doing things like that. And how many rushing yards do we have today, Dave?
0: Total of 187.
22: Not
0: bad. Let me give you another number that coach is really going to like, especially the defensive coaches, Cam Clark, John Hayline, and that whole staff. You know how many tackles for loss Georgia State had today?
22: You mean Old Dominion? How many Old Dominion had?
0: No,
22: how many tackles
0: for loss?
22: Behind the lines, I'm going to say 9.
0: Georgia State had 11.
22: Okay, wow.
0: So 7 sacks, 11 tackles for loss. That defense is firing on all cylinders.
22: Yeah.
0: Not only last week, but this week as well. They really picked up today where they left off last Saturday against Northern Illinois.
22: Yeah, and as Coach said, to get a couple of days off to heal up a little bit and have some lighter practices, be nice and fresh for when we go to Virginia in 2 weeks.
0: So that's a quick look at the stats. Georgia State a winner here by the score of 42-10. We'll take a timeout, come back. Hopefully Harper will catch up as the Panthers begin to come out of that locker room down to the right. And the Panthers win it here on homecoming afternoon, 42-10. Back in 2 minutes from Atlanta. This is the Georgia State Football Radio Network.
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0: Dave Cohen back from the home radio booth here at Center Park Credit Union Stadium. The scoreboard tells the story. Georgia State 42, Old Dominion 10, off to a 4-1 start heading into an off week.
26: School.
0: Harper LaBelle down on the sideline. Hosting our post-game show. He's going to catch up right now with starting quarterback, and that's Cameron Brown.
22: Cam Brown, first of all, I'm going to shake your hand. You got a game ball,
26: I do.
22: Didn't you? You get to keep that for the rest of your life because you're a record holder right now. Six touchdowns. Is that what you guys talked about inside?
26: Yes, yeah, I seen it. Somebody had walked up to me and was like, yeah, you know you got the almost a record, and I was at four, and I was like, look, well, you know, I'm not trying to force nothing, but I was like, hey, coach, like, I'm trying to just put this in your ear.
22: Let's go. Let's play action. Forget the run stuff.
26: No facts. I was like, putting this in here. I was like, look, like, I'm also at the record. So, you know, I just trust the game plan, and they dialed the plays up for me, and I just made the throws, receivers, and the O-line. And block. So, I mean, it's really, as much as this record's mine, like, I got to commend the whole offense because they did it.
22: Yeah, absolutely. A great, what I thought I saw on probably the fifth or sixth, when Roshan, his first one that you got, play action, you ran for 10, you ran for another 10, and you looked like you were going to run a little play action, you just set your feet, and then here he was wide open down the field. You saw the ball down the field, you saw the defenders, you saw your receivers very well today.
26: Right, yeah, like I said, just trusting the game plan, the reps, just practice, you know what I'm saying? We always coming in, and we were saying that we wanted to terrorize the East and let's set a message that, hey, like, we're here. So, I mean, the score, we got 42-10. We're just letting everybody know that Georgia State's not the same team that we were last year.
22: Second play of the ball game, there's a fumble. Uh-oh, they score. Defense does a great job of holding them just to three, and then you're three and out. But then after that, six straight touchdowns.
26: Yeah, like I said, commend to the defense, man. Like, they work hard every week. And I know, like, even that fumble that happened, we're saying next moment, and they said that they got us. And, you know, I believe all the people on that defense, they, you know what I'm saying, they only gave up 3 points today. I mean, the one touchdown came from special teams, but our defense as a whole only gave up 3 points. So, I mean, it's really good to have a next moment when you got a defense that's out there playing last night.
22: 14 for 22, if Dave, is that about right, 280 yards and six touchdowns. That's a good day, but you do enjoy giving offensive line, giving your running backs, giving your wide receivers the props that they deserve as well.
26: Yeah, I mean, them stats wouldn't happen without them, so, I mean, I got to give it the credit to somebody.
22: Well, it's too early because you got to bye next week. A lot of guys that need some time and some healing, and I guess you'll be watching a little bit of Old Dominion film between here and then, right?
26: Yeah, we will. We're on the JMU too, so, yeah. I mean, we got them next, even though we got to bye, so we got an extra week for preparation for them. Yeah. They're a good team, so, I mean, we're just ready to, you know, set a message.
22: Yeah, absolutely. Thanks, Cam.
26: Yes,
22: appreciate it very much. You had a great day today.
0: Cam Brown. All right, Harper, appreciate it. Thanks to Cam Brown. Before we get to our next interview, James Madison, by the way, is leading Marshall Harper in the fourth in Harrisonburg by a 38-17 score. Top of the hour, stations on our radio network. Let's pause 10 seconds for station identification on the Georgia State Football Radio Network.
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0: Appreciate Cam Brown joining Harper, who's down on the Georgia State sideline. Panthers win it by a score of 42-10. And again, Cam Brown's numbers today, 14 of 20, 284 yards, and a record 6 touchdowns. Harper, you got anybody else down there on the Georgia State sideline?
22: Yeah, give me a second. He's saying hi to family and all that. I'm going to get Kevin Norwood here, defensive lineman. Give me just a second, and then I'll get him.
0: All right.
22: Hold on. Hey, Kevin.
0: Off week coming up for Georgia State.
22: We're live right now. All right, I'm with him, Dave.
0: All
22: Kevin
0: right.
22: Norwood.
0: All right.
22: Kevin, only a sophomore, but my goodness, the defensive line did a great job today. You were getting all over it.
1: Appreciate it. Thank you. We came in this game prepared, ready to play. I appreciate coaching them for putting us out here, having us ready. You feel me? Stuff like that.
22: Yeah, Jabril also, he had a couple sacks. Xavier, what do you learn from some of the other guys, watching them practice and the moves that they have and developing a second move and how important that is?
1: Me being a sophomore, them older guys, they helped me be confident, learn to move my, do my moves right, me to be violent and physical and getting off the ball fast. They helped me a lot.
22: Is there anything on film that you saw? There's a big group of guys. Their offensive linemen are big, but they gave up, what, 9 sacks last week, and it was another 7 today. I mean, you were able to get to the quarterback, and things that you saw James Madison do, for example, that work today?
1: The things I've seen on field, them being very physical against them, us being very way more physical than them and outplaying them, out-physicaling them, outrunning them, and out-efforting them.
22: Absolutely. Well, the game starts, 2 plays. You get to sit and watch. No, you don't. You had to put your helmet on and go back in. Now, they end up getting a field goal out of that. It was short field. They get the field goal. But you guys shut them out defensively for the rest of the day. They only average 1.9 yards per carry.
1: Thank the Coach Clark. We came out. Our main thing was having a shutout today. But the 3 points, man, we're going to come back out the week after and dominate.
22: Absolutely. It was good to have you out there today, Kevin. Congratulations on the win. You're 1-0 in the Sun Belt right now. Get James Madison. Thank you. Dave, up to you.
0: All right. Harper, over to your right is 55 Gage Staniland, who's one of the starting offensive linemen, and they had a fantastic afternoon. Keep walking straight, Harper, and then cut over, and you'll see 55 in a black jersey. Gage Staniland, transfer from Oklahoma State, getting a start, and he earned the starting right guard position. And Harper's going to try to track him down.
22: I see him. Yep. Give me a second. Excuse me.
0: All right.
22: I'm so sorry.
0: Georgia State a winner today by the final score of 42-10. And again, that offensive line, as Cam just credited, giving him plenty of time to execute the offense. And right now, Harper catching up with Gage Staniland, former Oklahoma State Cowboy.
22: Gage, 6 offensive touchdowns today, all in the air. You run the ball real well, too, though. I mean, talk a little bit about, you know, giving Cam some extra time. He gave all kinds of credit to the offensive line today, but what was that like for you today?
5: Man, that's all Cam. I mean, when you got a quarterback that can run like that and move around like that, it's just, I mean, you're going to get touchdowns, you're going to get passing touchdowns, people are going to come spy him, bring an extra defender down so they can't contain. It's hard to contain Cam. He's a great player.
22: Well, one of the things I noticed, when you run and you get 10, and then you run and get 9, and then you get another 10 or 11, they bring an extra guy in the box, and that's when you throw play action on top of that, and then you hit Rashawn deep for a touchdown.
5: It worked really well. When we ran the ball, we ran it well, and we got it done, and just whatever it takes to get the win.
22: Yeah, absolutely. Second play of the game, you had a fumble. I just talked to then 3 and out. But then after that, everybody seemed like they were dialed in.
5: I mean, that kind of stuff is going to happen, but, I mean, it's always the next moment. It's always the next play, whether it's a touchdown, whether it's a fumble, whether it's a sack, it's the next play. So whatever we got to do to move the ball and move it well, no matter what the score is, no matter what the situation is, we're going to move the ball down the field. We're trying to score points whenever we can. And, it's like, that stuff is just in and out, you know, happen. Like, I mean, there's nothing we could say or do.
22: You got to be a relief pitcher, don't you? Forget it and then get it next series.
5: Yeah, absolutely.
22: Well, I asked Jackie Slater.

0: 80-yard play like you had against Central Florida. What's that like for you?
1: Man, that's all. Awesome. It's just one of those feelings like you don't get much of and you want to get more of it. It's just one of those things like it's like one of the best feelings in the world. Hearing the crowd roar, knowing your brothers are like happy, knowing everybody else is happy, and it's just the greatest feeling. Yeah.
0: Everybody's doing their job, and guess what? We're scoring touchdowns.
1: Absolutely.
0: Yeah. Absolutely. Well, thank you much. I appreciate you being on. Thank you. Great job by the offensive line, and get ready for James Madison.
2: Yes, sir. We'll do.
0: All right. He keeps calling me sir. That's my dad. Right, Dave?
3: Yeah. Gage Stanilad. But you talk about an impact player coming in, Harper, and you were just talking to him and talking about the offensive line. When you look at the transfers that came in during the offseason, you had a few P4 transfers. You know, he's been an impact player coming in after starting his career and playing at Oklahoma State. He's come in and earned that right guard position. And they brought in some experience along the O-line to let Cam operate and play the way he's been playing for the most part this year.
0: Yeah, having the ability at quarterback means nothing if you're getting sacked 7 or 8 times a game. And he did not get sacked today. I forgot to ask Gage about that. But, you know, that's something that they you take that one with you. That's a stat that goes with you not only for a game but throughout the course of the season and certain years. That, you know what, my quarterback stayed upright and we had some great times. We had some touchdowns that we scored. And guess what, we get a few wins out of that as well.
3: All right, Donovan Faria looks like he's over at about the 15-yard line if you want to head that way. Talk a little bit about that Georgia State defense with 7 sacks and 11 tackles for loss. Look for number 13. He's right around the corner there, Harper.
0: I see him. He'll give me a second.
3: Yep. Harper's getting his steps in during our Panther postgame show here this afternoon. 42-10, the final score. Georgia State gets the W. And now Harper standing by with number 13.
0: Donovan, great game today. The run game was stopped defensively. They only rushed for 1.9 yards total today. But how many do you have, Dave? 7 sacks? 8 sacks?
3: 7 sacks.
0: 7 sacks. Yeah. Did you get one today?
4: No, I thought it was 8, but 7's fine, though. Still,
0: it's a good number.
4: I didn't get any.
0: Talk about the game plan and what you guys had. And Coach had said to Dave in the pregame show, I want my guys to be able to see and talk, and then with their eyes, I want them to observe what's going on, because what you see on film oftentimes translate to what you see here in the game.
4: Yeah, for sure. I think our coaches did a great job, putting the game plan in. I think just had this game plan for us to come in and just dominate, and that just worked. Just like he said, so we just trusted him and went according with the plan.
0: Part of what I see is most of these sacks they're coverage sacks because there's no one open downfield. Right. You guys obviously had a good job of making sure that there was nowhere for that ball to be thrown.
4: Yeah, for sure. I know they had played 3 quarterbacks this game, so we knew it was just going to try to throw the ball to who was open. But we really studied the route concepts this week, and our coaches again just did a great job.
0: Second play of the ball game, there's a fumble. You have to put your helmet on and go out there and stop them. You didn't give up a touchdown. 3 points right there, but nothing else for the rest of the game defensively.
4: Yeah, for sure. I mean, our mindset is just put the ball in and let's play, man. I mean, that's what it is. That's what we harp on. Hold 3 is good, but, we wanted to shut out, but 3 points, okay, it'll be okay.
0: No touchdowns. How about that? We'll just say they didn't score a touchdown on us. And this is a pretty good team. I heard them barking before the game and doing a lot of talking and stuff like that. They seemed like they were ready to go. This was on the schedule. Oh, yeah, we got this one. And then we got Appalachian State, we got Southern, and we got Louisiana Tech that we got to worry about. But this is a no-brainer. You guys stop that.
4: Yeah, for sure. I mean, again, they came out here talking. We just going to let our play show our game, Just come out here, play our game, play each play. That's what it is.
0: Talk a little bit about the coaching staff. I know they're pretty intense, and they're yelling. There was one series where, hey, hey, hey, your coaches are saying hey so many times, but they didn't say anything after that. But they want you to be in tune and make sure that you see everything that's going on and just make sure you make a stop.
4: Yeah, for sure. I mean, that was hard on just living in the moment. So, be in the moment, they just, put us in the best position possible. They're very intense, but it's for a reason. They want us to be the best, and, we have the potential to be the best.
0: Yeah. It's a good defensively when, we just scored. And, we just scored again. Right. Makes a lot easier, doesn't it?
4: Yeah, for sure. It makes us excited, and it helps us play with confidence, though, for sure. Yeah.
0: Absolutely. All right, we'll get some interceptions and the stats. Yes, your tackling and everything else was good. Thank you very much. Dave, back up to you.
3: All right, Harper will make his way back up to the home radio booth here at Center Park Credit Union Stadium. I want to thank head coach Del McGee and the Panthers, Cam Brown, Gage Stanilan, Donovan Faria, And it was one other Harper talking to. Harper's been busy down on that sideline. Appreciate him hosting that portion of our post-game show from down there on the Georgia State sideline.
0: Yeah, I don't have a Fitbit, Dave, but, I'm getting some steps in. How about that?
3: All right, you're going to make your way back up. And coming up after this two-minute timeout, we'll run down the stat sheet. We'll hear some highlights. We'll check the Sun Belt Conference scoreboard and wrap it up for a Saturday night homecoming win for Georgia State here.

0: here at Center Park Stadium. Final score, Georgia State 42 and Old Dominion 10. It was the eighth meeting all time, second win in the series for Georgia State, who's now off to a 4-1 start. We're back in 2 minutes on the Georgia State Football Radio Network.
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0: Continuing here on to our final segment, we'll check the stats, we'll hear some highlights, some audio highlights from today's game. By the way, there was no scoring in the fourth quarter, just a lot of run plays to work that clock down, and we'll check the Sun Belt Conference College Football Scoreboard. We told you Georgia State, 470 total yards, 283 in the air, 187 on the ground, 142 total for Old Dominion, 79 in the air, 63 on the ground. Great job, run defense, which Coach talked about in the pregame show. That was first and foremost on his mind. They held him to an average of 1.9 on each carry. Georgia State, Cam Brown, 14 of 20, 284, 6 touchdowns. Had a completion percentage of 70%, a rating of 288.3. Aiden Pereira, 1 for 4 for the Panthers. Overall, 15 of 24 in the air for Georgia State. Amongst the receiving core, and a lot of guys were involved today, led by Rodshawn Dorsey. He was he had a total of 42 yards. He was targeted twice, and both times they were touchdowns. Total of 42 yards, long of 28. He had one of the six touchdown passes thrown today by Cam Brown. So good job there for Georgia State. The rest of the receiving crew, again, DJ Riles was targeted 4 times, had 3 catches, 57 yards. Derek Avery Jr. targeted 4 times, had 2 catches, totaling 91 yards, 1 touchdown. Again, Rodshawn Dorsey, 2 targets. Seemed like he was targeted more than that, but 2 targets, 2 receptions, total of 42 yards, and he had 2 touchdown receptions. And Dennis Murray Jr. targeted twice, had 2 catches, and also on the receiving end of a touchdown. Running the football, Quantavius Wiggins carried it 15 times, 87 yards, did not score a touchdown. DJ Murray ran it 5 times for 28 yards. Xavier Butler, 4 carries for 24. Lanier McCrary carried it 10 times for 23 yards. All the touchdowns were in the air today as opposed to on the ground. Punting today, Christian Teeter punted 3 times, averaging 48.3. Landon Vargas punted 3 times, averaging 45. Defensively for Georgia State, Jaden Hood had 8 tackles, 6 unassisted. Xavier Esquilin had 5, including 3 sacks and 3 tackles for loss. Boy, what good timing on my part to have him as the player guest on our Panther pregame show. He really showed out today, didn't
10: he? Well, it's
0: he?
10: Like you knew what you were doing. How about that? That we all know that that doesn't happen very often, but when it does, my goodness, yeah, the defensive line, just they were outstanding today.
0: Yeah,
10: outstanding.
0: Five tackles, three sacks. He had three of the seven and three of the 11 tackles for loss. Deuce Lee had four tackles as well for Georgia State. On the other side, the quarterback situation, they played two.
10: Can I make another comment real quick?
0: Yeah.
10: Old Dominion, right? They're going to get after the quarterback.
0: Yep.
10: They didn't expect us to do the same thing. We had numbers that were very similar to what Old Dominion had. So Old Dominion's got a problem right now. But we exposed a weakness just as good as James Madison did. We're much more competitive. Defensively, being able to do that, when they know that they've got some weaknesses and we still get to the quarterback seven times the way that we did today, that, for me, is a apples-to-apples comparison of how much we've improved here this season so far.
0: All right, for Old Dominion real quick, Quinn Hennickel, who we weren't sure if he was going to start and or play, did not play last week because of injury against James Madison. They ended up playing Ryan Huff the whole game. Anyway, Hennickel was 8 of 15, 49 yards. He was sacked four times. Ryan Huff, 3 of 8, 18 yards. He was sacked three times, so those are your seven sacks right there. Josh Rodriguez was targeted three times, had three catches, totaling 22 yards. Leon Houghton Jr., the tight end, was targeted five times, had two catches. Their go-to guy, T.J. Johnson, four targets. He had two catches, totaling 10 yards. Running the football, Devin Roche, really the lone highlight for them, punt return for a touchdown. He rushed it nine times, totaling netting out at 37 yards. Hennickel rushed it 10 times, netting out at 11. They also had carries there. Five carries by Trey Hall and five carries by Mark I. James. Again, Roche had the one punt return, 78 yards for the touchdown. That was really the lone highlight of the afternoon for Old Dominion. Jackson Forrest had eight tackles, two tackles for loss to lead the way for ODU, and the middle linebacker Koa Noatola had seven tackles, including one tackles for loss. So that's a look at your post-game stat sheet. Let's shift over to our post-game audio highlights if you were not with us the entire broadcast. We go back to 3:30 p.m. Eastern time here at Center Park Stadium. Old Dominion won the coin toss. They decided to defer, and things did not start out very well for Georgia State. Quantavius Wiggins ended up fumbling the football. Old Dominion recovered it on Georgia State's first series at the Georgia State 40. Georgia State did a good job keeping him out of the end zone. They had to settle for a Nathaniel Eichner 21-yard field goal, and they had an early 3-0 lead. Didn't take long for Georgia State to pick up the lead. After Cameron Brown connected with DJ Riles on a 31-yard pass play, capping the last play of this six-play drive was this play. It was DJ Murray getting a handoff from Cam Brown and taking it in from 8 yards out. Two wideouts, Dorsey and Murray over here to the near side. Snap to Cam Brown. Screen pass, caught DJ Murray, sidestep to defender, five into the end zone. That's a Georgia State touchdown. DJ Murray Jr., waltzes into the end zone. Georgia State has taken the lead with 5:40 to go here in the first quarter, 6-0. And waltz he did. Time of the drive, 3 minutes. Panthers went 57 yards in six plays. And with the PAT, had a 7-3 lead, a lead that they would never relinquish. Later on in the first quarter, this is how you like it. I remember Harper and I talking about you like those one-play drives. Cam Brown would locate the receiver, Dennis DJ Avery, on this 80-yard touchdown pass play. Isaiah Stone in motion. They fake the quick toss. Cam Brown going to unload down center field. Got a man, DJ Avery, 35, 30, 25, 20. DJ Avery, touchdown, Georgia State. 80-yard play. Cam Brown unloads down the middle of the field, connecting with DJ Avery. And Georgia State now leads it 13-3. Bomb down the middle, scores for the Panthers. That's how you love it. One play, 80 yards. Time of the drive, 11 seconds. Georgia State, the PAT, had a 14-3 lead at the end of the first quarter. But as you heard Harper talking to Cam Brown, he wasn't even close to being done yet. Panthers, early in the second quarter, would put together a six-play drive that went 69 yards on play number six. Quick toss from Cam Brown. Panthers end up getting in the end zone. Stone in motion. Quick toss from Brown to Stone. 30, 25, 20, broke a tackle, 10, cuts back in, into the end zone, touchdown Isaiah Stone, 29 yards after the snap to Cam Brown, a quick toss, and the speedy Isaiah Stone sprints into the end zone, avoiding one or two Old Dominion tacklers, and Georgia State now leads Old Dominion 20-3, 10:21 to go here in the second quarter. Stone in motion, took a quick toss right at the snap there from Cam Brown, and did the rest of it on his own. 29 yards later in the end zone, PAT was good. Georgia State up 21-3. As I said before, Cam Brown wasn't done yet. For a little further along in the second quarter, another six-play drive. This one went 56 yards in just under 3 minutes. Cam Brown would take the snap, look down the middle of the field, and who would he see? Number nine, Rodshawn Dorsey on this play. Play action. Throw downfield, caught, Rodshawn Dorsey at the five into the end zone. That's a Georgia State touchdown, 28 yards. Cameron Brown to Rodshawn Dorsey. That's his fifth touchdown reception of the season. It puts Georgia State up 27-3, 5:41 to go, second quarter. PAT was good. Panthers would take a 28-3 lead into the locker room at halftime. Fast forward, third quarter, Georgia State pulling another, call it a trick play. Quick snap. Cam Brown, Quantavius Wiggins, the handoff turns, quick toss, the flea flicker back to Cam Brown, and on the fourth play, on this play, 35 yards downfield to number seven, Owen Dupree. Second and 11, and it's going to be trick play, Georgia State down the sideline, caught Owen Dupree! Flea flicker by Georgia State, 35 yards. The handoff to the running back, toss back to Cameron Brown, bullet downfield to Owen Dupree, backs into the end zone, touchdown Georgia State, it's 34-3. 35-3 with the PAT. In 1 minute and 49 seconds, the Panthers ran four plays and went 60 yards. Again, 35 of it on the scoring strike to Owen Dupree, 35-3 at that point. The next touchdown for Georgia State was a fumble by the quarterback, Huff, recovered by Georgia State. It was a three-play drive after that that only went 15 yards, but it was this 14-yard touchdown pass to guess who? Number nine, Rodshawn Dorsey, that would close out the scoring for Georgia State here this afternoon. Third down and nine, ball at the ODU 14. Cam Brown, three steps back, across the middle, caught, touchdown! Rodshawn Dorsey, 14 yards, Georgia State. Piling it on the Monarchs of Old Dominion with 10:27 to go here in the third quarter. Georgia State 41, Old Dominion 3.
11: Efficient on offense. Again, this one three plays after the fumble, 15 yards and a 14-yard scoring play. Panthers only took a minute 13 in order to make it a 42-3 ball game. And then Harper had to bring it up about the punt return with Coach. But Devin Roche is always dangerous. 78 yards and a punt return for a touchdown, 42-10. That's the way the third quarter would end. There would be no scoring in the fourth. And the final score, Georgia State 42, Old Dominion 10. Panthers now 4-1, 1-0 in Sun Belt Conference play. Old Dominion 1-4, 0-2 in Sun Belt Conference play. Heading into an off week.
10: Yeah, speaking of off weeks, Appalachian State, Troy, and Southern Miss had this week off, and there's a couple of games that are still in play right now. Late in the fourth quarter, about 5 minutes left, James Madison has a comfortable lead and the ball. They're playing against Marshall. James Madison 4-0, about to be 5-0. Marshall is 3-1 going into this, obviously be 3-2 at the end. Early at Coastal Carolina in Conway, Coastal has the ball, but they are trailing 3-0 to Georgia Southern. Each of those two teams is 1-3. That game again early in the first quarter. Later in the first quarter, UL Monroe is at South Alabama, 14-7 is that one. The Jaguars at 2-2 are ahead of the Warhawks, who are 0-4. Later tonight at 7:30, so about 7 minutes from now, Army goes to Louisiana Tech. That game, Louisiana Tech is 1-2, Army's 2-1. Again, a 7:30 start from Ouellette Stadium there in Louisiana. Lafayette, Louisiana at 3-1. They will host Arkansas State, and the only final is the one that we played here earlier tonight. So again, you got three teams with bye weeks: Appalachian State and Troy, Southern Miss, and we get the bye week next week, and we'll see you in a little while, won't we, Dave?
11: You will. Georgia State came into this game averaging 41 points. Harper, they score 42.
10: So that's above average. That's good. That's good to be
11: above average. Good, but a team that struggled to score points last year is averaging 41 points a game.
10: Well, we could give up 42 points pretty easily last year, but now we're not doing that anymore, and I love it.
11: All right, so Georgia State's going to head into an off week. Great job down on the sideline and on the broadcast today, Harper. We will see you back here. Well, not here. We'll be in Harrisonburg, Virginia, not next weekend, but October 17th. Going to be a big one there. James Madison. Panthers never beaten the Dukes.
10: Nope. Good time. Good time to do it
11: of course,
10: right
11: this,
10: now.
11: This was only the second win in 8 tries against Old Dominion.
10: Yeah.
11: And did it in convincing fashion today. So that was another positive.
10: Yeah, they've kind of owned the series, and it's nice to get a big win when you can, and we certainly did that here tonight.
11: All right, we'll see you in Harrisonburg, Virginia on the 17th. That'll wrap it up for our Georgia State Radio Network broadcast this afternoon from Atlanta. Final score, again, Georgia State 42, Old Dominion 10. Panthers back on the road following an off week, again, October 17th at James Madison. We do not know game time as of yet. You can ascertain that and find that out when it's posted at GeorgiaStateSports.com. Today's broadcast has been authorized under rights granted by Georgia State University to Van Wagner. The accounts and descriptions of this broadcast may not be retransmitted in any form without the express written consent of Van Wagner and Georgia State University Athletics. I want to thank our broadcast crew today. Another fantastic job on homecoming. It's been a great weekend here at Georgia State, starting on Friday and ending with this convincing win on the football field. Jeff Walker at the studios of our 50,000-watt flagship, 88.5 FM, WRAS. 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Our on-site engineer, always a great job, Rick Shaw. So for Harper LaBelle, Dave Cohen saying good night from Center Park Stadium in Atlanta. Georgia State a winner tonight in their homecoming game, 42-10 over Old Dominion. Till we talk again, actually Wednesday night on the radio network from Athens, Georgia, Georgia State and the Georgia Bulldogs in an exhibition basketball game, and then the 17th from Harrisonburg, Virginia. Dave Cohen saying good night. You've been listening to the Georgia State Football Radio Network.
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summer old. You ought to get together and let the good time roll out. Don't sit there mumbling, talking trash. If you want to have a ball, you got to go out and spend some cash. And let the good time roll now. I'm talking about the good times. Well, it makes no difference whether you're young or old.

Tell everybody, Ray Charles in town. I got a dollar and a quarter and I'm just ran the clown. But don't let no female play me cheap. I got 50 cents more than I'm gonna keep.

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